0: The Eagles kicking off a Friday night of Steve Gorman Rocks. That is the title track from their 1979 album, The Long Run. April Rose, what's the longest distance you ever ran?
1: I don't know. I could easily do 10 miles. What about you?
0: 10 miles?
1: Yeah.
0: Get out of here.
1: You don't
0: believe me? That's crazy. Well, you're acting like, oh, just all I could do is 10 miles. I couldn't run 10 miles right now if my life were on the line. Are you crazy?
1: I mean, at this current moment, no, I'm not running 10 miles. But okay. Ever. That would be pretty normal.
0: At one time, I did run a 10K, which is about 6 miles. Huge mistake. Didn't walk for 2 days afterwards.
1: Did you get, like, bloody nipples?
0: Did I get bloody nipples?
1: Yeah, that's what happens to runners. Your shirt, like, chafes you. You get bloody nipples, right?
0: Well, I wasn't wearing a burlap shirt.
1: It happens. You're supposed to, like, I think you're supposed to, like, grease them up or something. Sorry.
0: There was some chafing, but it's because I wrapped my nipples up in duct tape. I must have gotten memo. But then when I tore it off, you know, like, take that tape off. That was painful. That's a pain that'll linger.
1: Make no mistake about it. This is going in a bad direction, and it's all my fault.
0: Well, then, let's just get the hell out of here. Here's REO Speedwagon.

0: Pink Floyd from The Wall on Steve Gorman Rocks with Young Lust on a Friday night. Let's talk about, maybe not lust, but let's just talk about attraction. How do you rate your own attractiveness? I'm just reading a poll asking people, where are you 1 to 10? The top answer, 6 or 7. Those are the two. Hey, I'm about a 6. I'm about a 7. I mean, let's just say it. You're walking out the door. You check a quick glimpse in the mirror. Have you ever surprised yourself by how good you look? I'll be honest, I have. But that's because I have pretty low expectations. I'll be honest with you. But sometimes I'm like, all right, Steve, you're doing okay. As I've said for years, I'm pretty good looking for an ugly guy. And I think that's a pretty good bar to establish. You know what I mean? All you're ever going to get is a feeling of, oh, maybe it's a little better than I thought. I can't imagine what it must be like to grow up and being told every day, man, you are so handsome or you are so gorgeous. It's kind of a cross to bear, I would have to think, because then you get used to it. And if someone doesn't happen to mention it one day, you're thinking, oh my gosh, I'm a troll. They should put me under a bridge. I hope the billy goats don't attack. I'll just take it like it is. Like I said, pretty good looking for an ugly guy.
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17: If you are struggling with substance abuse, alcohol, pills, whatever it may be,
10: First of all, it's nothing to be ashamed of. We know addiction is a brain disease, and we also know getting into recovery can be tough. Also, in case this helps, I want to tell you about a new study out of Harvard School of Public Health, which found that spiritual belief, the idea of a steady religious practice, had a protective effect from addiction. Experts we talked to told us there were probably a few reasons why this might be the case. Number one, excessive drug and alcohol use would not be the norm in a religious community, and people want to fit in. Two, a belief in a higher power provides people with hope and solace, great foils for addiction. And three, and I think there's some merit to this, regular attendance in a faith community also provides connection. Just like in AA, camaraderie and social support is often what you need. I'm Dr. Sanjay Gupta, helping you live a better life.
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Guns N' Roses, Paul McCartney's Live and Let Die on Steve Gorman Rocks from the Use Your Illusion albums from 1991. Bob Seger in the late 70s went to Muscle Shoals, Alabama, and he heard a demo song that someone down there had written and produced, and he said, I think I'm going to do that one myself. That song was old-time rock and roll.

0: Bob Seger, old-time rock and roll on Steve Gorman Rocks. Is that Seger's most iconic song? To a certain generation of fans, it probably is. And that's a generation of fans that were in high school when Risky Business came out. You know what I mean? Like, if your first introduction to Seger is Tom Cruise dancing around in his tighty whities, that's probably what you think of first. I'm happy to say I was well aware of Seger before old-time rock and roll. Not that there's anything wrong with it, but I don't need Tom Cruise dancing to put someone on my radar. I guess that's the point I'm trying to make. Ozzy Osbourne was already on everybody's radar when he released his first single as a solo artist, and then that radar just got wider and wider. Here's Crazy Train.
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0: It's time for Questionable Wisdom on Steve Gorman Rocks. 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
2: I'm ready, Lydia. Lay it on me.
1: Now, Lydia's been in a relationship with her boyfriend for about 5 years, right? And they're both in their late 30s. Now, here's the thing. Lydia's boyfriend told her that his mom had passed away when he was a teenager, right? But the other day, a woman comes knocking on the door saying it was her boyfriend's mother. And it turns out she was never dead. She had cheated on the boyfriend's dad. They got divorced. And now Lydia's boyfriend, he chose to just say that his mother died. He got estranged from her. He didn't want to have anything to do with her. And Lydia, at this point now, she feels like she can't trust her boyfriend, Steve. What should she do?
2: First things first, you, Lydia, probably need to try to look at your boyfriend with a little bit of grace. Clearly, if his mom cheated on his dad and ran off with the guy, it damaged and hurt him so badly, he preferred to think of his mother as being dead. And that's something, as a teenager, that must be really terrible. But all these years later, if he's still holding on to that and hasn't come around to acknowledging that that's kind of messed up, if you've had 20 years to process this, I'm not saying he has to have a relationship with his mom, but he should certainly by now be able to have a relationship with the truth. I mean, it's certainly worthy of a conversation. I don't think she has to necessarily run out like the house is on fire, but she needs to get to the bottom of this and discover what is it that's kept him from acknowledging this truth all those years.
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13: We all know how important it is to stay active as we age, especially as we get older. But I've come to realize that for as good as people are about getting their cardio in, a lot of older folks really don't seem to be doing the recommended amount of strength training or even understand why it's so important. It helps you stay functional and therefore independent for as long as possible. Certified strength and conditioning specialist Dana Santis says a great place to start is not with dumbbells or barbells, but with your body weight, which allows you to build strength while also learning how your body moves and where your limitations exist. It also reduces the risk of overwhelming your connective tissue, which adapts more slowly than muscles as we get older. Once you're comfortable, you can dial up that intensity, but do it slowly, do it carefully. I'm Dr. Sanjay Gupta, helping you live a better life.
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Stone Temple Pilots with Plush on Steve Gorman Rocks from the Core album. An album that got lumped in very unfairly with the grunge bands from Seattle. STP, a couple of New Jersey guys and a couple of California guys all getting together in San Diego. Boy, there's nothing more dissimilar than life in Seattle and life in San Diego. Both great cities. I like them both. But, I mean, San Diego, no humidity, sunshine just about every day of the year, perfect weather, fish tacos, everybody's having fun. Seattle, rainy, overcast, a fish market where hardworking men with calloused hands whip fish around like there's no tomorrow. Three coffee shops on every corner just to get you through those long winter months. Yeah, no, musically and culturally, Stone Temple Pilots had very little to do with the Seattle grunge scene.

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1: 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And this song appeared on their second album, Second Helping. 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
2: Steve Gorman Sports. So much going on in the world of sports right now. I'm so excited about the NBA Finals. I don't think it's over. I don't think the Spurs are going to lose the next game. The Knicks might very well win this series. And in fact, I think they will. But it's going to be six, not five. The World Cup started yesterday. Mexico, one of the host nations, played their first match. Today, Canada played Bosnia and Herzegovina. And the United States men tonight against Paraguay. Man, oh man, when I was a kid, I found soccer first. It was my favorite sport. 1978 World Cup. I didn't find out who won until Wednesday of that week. The final was played on a Sunday, and I lived in a small town in Kentucky, and my local newspaper printed the final score in the Wednesday paper. Think about that. I had to wait 3 days to find out who won the World Cup. To live in a world where every game is carried live on television, no matter what part of the world it's played in, to live in a world where I can watch games all year round from all over the world, to the little soccer Steve Gorman from the 70s, that was unimaginable. I know we all wanted flying cars by the year 2026, but I'll take live soccer 24/7. Thank you very much. 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
20: 20 years ago, the average attention span was about 2.5 minutes. Today, it's just 47 seconds. Pretty disconcerting. That's according to new research out of UC Irvine. But really, this isn't our fault, at least not entirely. We can blame technology and the world around us. Attention, it turns out, is not an unlimited resource. You only have so much of it to give. Start paying more attention to what times of the day you seem to be at your mental peak. Try to knock out the more complicated stuff during that time. It's also important to take breaks every so often so you can more easily lock in when you're trying to concentrate. One expert said, even trying to visualize where you want to end your day with everything all wrapped up or with tons left to do, that can act as a real motivator. I'm Dr. Sanjay Gupta, helping you live a better life.
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0: Behind Blue Eyes from The Who, as they say, from The Who's next album from 1971. That's as great an album as The Who ever released. Fleetwood Mac, most people generally say Rumours is their greatest album. But honestly, the self-titled Fleetwood Mac album is kind of hard to beat, in my own opinion. Either way, as soon as Stevie and Lindsey joined the band, they went to a whole nother level. Here's Rhiannon.
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0: Fleetwood Mac, Rhiannon on Steve Gorman Rocks. Fleetwood Mac, the trials and tribulations in that band have gone on for years. A lot of members for a few years, like a revolving door, mental health issues. One member of the band quit because he joined a cult. Then they got Lindsay and Stevie. Then their relationship fell apart. John and Christine McVie got divorced. Mick Fleetwood had an affair with Stevie. So much drama. That said, nothing quite like the drama Def Leppard encountered when their drummer lost an arm. My goodness, it's still the craziest story in rock history. Def Leppard, when they still had all 10 arms, Pyromania, the song is Photograph.
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1: On this day in 1966, Pink Floyd, a new young band that nobody knew of, played at London's legendary Marquee Club, and a handful of music executives were in the building. A guy named Peter Jenner caught their show. He later signed the band to management and then found them their record deal. The whole Pink Floyd thing started at the Marquee Club on this night. On this day in 1964, the Beatles arrived in Adelaide, Australia for their first and only tour down under. As they got off the plane, they saw 300,000 fans.
2: Wow.
1: Who lined the road for 10 miles into the city center. Over the next 2 weeks, they played across Australia and New Zealand. This is a famous tour for another reason. Ringo Starr wasn't there. He was in the hospital back in England, and a fill-in drummer named Jimmy Nicol filled in with the Beatles for a couple weeks. Wore the suit, looked like Ringo, acted like Ringo. Right? The fans never knew.
2: Gosh, imagine going back to your normal life after a week with the Beatles. That would be depressing.
1: Guess what? There's a photo of him at the airport in Australia alone, getting ready to fly back to England and into anonymity. Oof. It's a gut-wrenching photo. You can see it on his face. He was in the Beatles for 2 weeks, and then it was just over.
2: Right. Oh, that's rough.
0: Yeah. The Bear.
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12: 20 years ago, the average attention span was about 2.5 minutes. Today, it's just 47 seconds. Pretty disconcerting. That's according to new research out of UC Irvine. But really, this isn't our fault, at least not entirely. We can blame technology and the world around us. Attention, it turns out, is not an unlimited resource. You only have so much of it to give. Start paying more attention to what times of the day you seem to be at your mental peak. Try to knock out the more complicated stuff during that time. It's also important to take breaks every so often so you can more easily lock in when you're trying to concentrate. One expert said, even trying to visualize where you want to end your day with everything all wrapped up or with tons left to do, that can act as a real motivator. I'm Dr. Sanjay Gupta, helping you live a better life.
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0: Rush with Tom Sawyer on Steve Gorman Rocks. There are no shortage of clips of Rush playing live this week from Los Angeles. And that song we just heard, Tom Sawyer, at the end of the guitar solo, the big drum breaks, the drum fills, those are all over Twitter, all over Facebook, all over Instagram. Annika Niles on the drum kit, just killing it. Serving so much respect and honor to the great Neil Peart, and also honoring not just Geddy Lee and Alex Lifeson's life's work, but the fans as well. She is on fire. And I've said it before and I'll say it again, I am not surprised for two reasons. One, she's a great drummer, but two, because Geddy and Alex would have never done this unless they had 100% confidence that she could deliver in a manner befitting the great Neil Peart. Congrats to everybody behind the scenes with this Rush tour, because it is just what the doctor ordered.
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0: Heart Barracuda on Steve Gorman Rocks. Steve, have you ever seen like a barracuda up close? Because they're pretty scary.
1: Barracuda are in fact very scary. And yes, I have seen them up very close and personal while scuba diving. Mm-hmm. But you know, April, they were the last thing I was concerned with. You know why? Because the first time I ever went for a dive, I saw a bunch of barracuda and I also had a drunk scuba instructor guiding me.
0: No.
1: Yeah, so the whole time he was telling me how my gear was supposed to be used, and he was dropping the mouthpiece, and then he was slurring his words, and then he was bumping his head on the top of the boat. I thought, oh, it's just the waves are moving the boat around, and he's got butterfingers. No, he was drunk. And then when he was reiterating a point, he would repeat himself like three times, but every time he said the same thing, it actually wasn't the same thing. He was reiterating a point, but not saying the same thing. I thought, oh, maybe it's just really hot for him, and he didn't sleep last night. No, it's because he was absolutely hammered. And when I was underwater with him finally, and I had accepted my fate, I'm going underwater with a completely drunk scuba guide.
0: Right.
1: The furthest thing from my mind was that the barracuda were scary. I was far more terrified with the fact that some sort of barfly dude who reeked of margaritas and Marlboro Reds was showing me life underwater with a bunch of air tanks keeping me alive. Yeah, barracudas, bring them on any day. I've dealt with a drunk scuba instructor. Far worse situation.
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0: AC/DC was Shoot to Thrill on Steve Gorman Rocks. I know when AC/DC was first writing songs, first recording songs, working hard to build themselves up to being one of the biggest bands in the world. I know they were never thinking about, well, I wonder if these songs would sound great in TV commercials or in movies or in TV shows. But I tell you what, man, so many AC/DC songs, when they are set to like sports highlights, I just think to myself, it's like they had it in mind. I've seen montages of basketball highlights, of soccer highlights, with Shoot to Thrill playing. And every time I just think, yeah, man, that is absolutely perfect. The soundtrack in my head when I watch highlights, more often than not, is AC/DC. It's just perfect music. You know what it's also perfect for? Driving fast on the highway. You know what it's also perfect for? Just sitting in a bar having a beer with a friend. Basically, AC/DC is perfect music for everything that happens.
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14: People have started using AI for all sorts of things, but I cannot think of an area where the stakes are higher than your health. First of all, I'll tell you this. I know doctors who have cracked some seemingly impossible cases with the help of AI, so it can be a powerful tool. But AI can also hallucinate, provide bad advice, and be just as confident when it does that. If you do decide to plug any personal medical information into one of these chatbots, you should know that while the companies that created them have robust privacy protections in place, they are not bound by HIPAA, like your healthcare provider is. Whatever the advice presented to you, take it with a degree of healthy skepticism. Always get a second opinion. And remember, if you ever experience concerning symptoms, skip the AI consult and head straight to the ER. I'm Dr. Sanjay Gupta, helping you live a better life.
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0: Joe Walsh all night long on Steve Gorman Rocks. We're not here all night long, but hey, we're giving you 5 hours, five nights a week. So 25 of your 168 hours a week, me and April are right here for you. And we are proud to be here. Up next, Bad Company from the self-titled debut album, Can't Get Enough.
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Bad Company Can't Get Enough on Steve Gorman Rocks. Can't Get Enough makes me think of the old adage, be careful what you wish for, or the too much of a good thing. You know, sometimes your dreams come true and you realize, oh my gosh, I wasn't ready for my dreams to become reality. That's the thing. When a dream comes true, it's no longer a dream. And oftentimes you do get more than you bargained for. Guns N' Roses found that out in a way that very few bands ever have. From struggling on the Sunset Strip scene to getting a record deal to putting out a debut album that initially was met with a lukewarm response. Within 12 months of the release, it was huge. Within 2 years, they were the biggest band in the world. And within 5 years, they'd all lost their blessed minds. Too much of a good thing. Guns N' Roses lived to tell the story. Here's Welcome to the Jungle.

0: GNR, welcome to the jungle on Steve Gorman Rock. Steve, here's my very serious question, okay? Mm-hmm. If Axl Rose was walking down a spooky alley and David Lee Roth came up and said, "Hey, buddy, let's go, let's do this," and they're facing off, who would win in that fight? I need to know. It's killing me.
1: Yeah, Dave's going to win the fight, but it's going to go a distance, okay? Because Dave has some martial arts training. He's done a lot more planks in his life than Axl ever did. He's got the six-pack abs going. But Axel's got just that really, really angry, bitter, broke out of Indiana in like a jailbreak mentality. So
0: is he from Indiana? Okay, that makes more sense now.
1: Yeah, he lives his life like he's cornered in a bar fight. So he's going to surprise you. I think ultimately it's just going to come down to stamina, and Dave had all the stamina. Right. So, yeah, I take Dave in a TKO 3-4 minutes into a full-on alley fight. That's a great question, April.
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16: Making sure your kids get enough sleep. It's one of the most important things you can do for them as a parent, and yet it's often overlooked. Not only does sleep in the early years set the stage for mental and physical health, it also creates the foundation for how one sleeps later in life. That's according to the National Sleep Foundation. Now, that organization recommends 14 to 17 hours a night for newborns, 12 to 15 for infants, 11 to 14 for toddlers, 10 to 13 for preschoolers, and 9 to 11 for school-aged children. When it's age appropriate, start by talking to your kids about why sleep is important. It helps their body grow, helps their brains learn, helps their mood stay steady. Don't underestimate the importance of a routine. You can even narrate what you're doing step by step to help them along the way. I'm Dr. Sanjay Gupta, helping you live a better life.
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0: Queen with Bohemian Rhapsody on Steve Gorman Rocks. Queen had fallen out of favor in the early 80s. Yeah, a lot of people looking back kind of forget that. But, you know, to rock fans, Queen was a seminal 70s band. I mean, live especially, they were very aggressive, very bombastic. But by the early 80s, they'd kind of fallen by the wayside. The new wave of British heavy metal bands were all happening. Metallica was putting together this new thing called speed metal. Queen was sort of like yesterday's news. And the Live Aid performance, of course, reminded the entire universe, oh, there's nothing on the planet like Queen. There never was before, and there never has been since.
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0: Separate Ways Journey on Steve Gorman Rock. Steve, speaking of separate ways, I'll tell you my worst breakup was I didn't hear from the boyfriend all night. I show up at his house the next day, open the door, and there's a pair of stilettos on the floor. And so that was my breakup. That's what I walked into. I feel like that's the worst breakup of all time. Can you top that?
1: I never had one of those great Lifetime movie scenes, breakups myself. I had a long, endless breakup where a girl and I, we dated for less time than it took to break up, if that makes sense. We were like seeing each other for 2 months and then we broke up for 3 months.
0: Aw, that sounds toxic.
1: That is exactly how I would describe it, although I would still, all these years later, add some peppery curse words when describing that relationship.
0: Ooh, I want to meet her.
1: I don't think you do. I really don't think you do.

0: What do your friends think when you talk over Steve Gorman Rocks? Hold on. We'll let Elton John tell you.
1: Shut up. Don't make any noise.
0: Yeah, don't talk. Just listen. This is Steve Gorman Rocks.

0: Not only does he know rock music, he knows sports too. It's time for Steve Gorman Sports.
1: Steve Gorman Sports. So much going on in the world of sports right now. I'm so excited about the NBA Finals. I don't think it's over. I don't think the Spurs are going to lose the next game. The Knicks might very well win this series. And in fact, I think they will. But it's going to be 6, not 5. The World Cup started yesterday. Mexico, one of the host nations, played their first match. Today, Canada played Bosnia and Herzegovina. And the United States men tonight against Paraguay. Man, oh man, when I was a kid, I found soccer first. It was my favorite sport. 1978 World Cup. I didn't find out who won until Wednesday of that week. The final was played on a Sunday. And I lived in a small town in Kentucky, and my local newspaper printed the final score in the Wednesday paper. Think about that. I had to wait 3 days to find out who won the World Cup. To live in a world where every game is carried live on television, no matter what part of the world it's played in. To live in a world where I can watch games all year round from all over the world. To the little soccer Steve Gorman from the 70s, that was unimaginable. I know we all wanted flying cars by the year 2026, but I'll take live soccer 24/7. Thank you very much. 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
22: How often do you stop to wonder whether you should share something that's revealing, maybe even embarrassing, with a partner, a friend, or even your boss? In her new book called Revealing, The Underrated Power of Oversharing, behavioral scientist Leslie John says doing just that can help you deepen relationships that are vital to your life. We need people to trust us in order to get things like love, friendship, and career success. That's what she told us. When you make yourself vulnerable by revealing something sensitive, it does make other people trust you. In turn, when you ask someone to reveal something about themselves, showing that interest will generally lead someone to like you more. Why? Because people like to be asked about themselves, she says. It also signals that they are discriminating and choosy, but in a good way. I'm Dr. Sanjay Gupta, helping you live a better life.
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Def Leppard, Rock of Ages from 1983's Pyromania on Steve Gorman Rocks. Only 9 years after Skynyrd released their second album, Second Helping, which blew the doors off everybody's perceptions of where this band could possibly go. From the second album, Sweet Home Alabama.

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1: 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On this day back in 2003, Van Morrison, Queen, Little Richard, and Phil Collins were inducted in the Songwriters Hall of Fame. The 34th annual induction took place in New York City to carry out the legacy of these iconic artists who enriched our culture. Drummer Roger Taylor accepted the award for Queen and the late Freddie Mercury, saying he would have been proud of the band. I mean, talk about an understatement. Not just anyone is inducted in the Hall of Fame for influencing the entire world. And tonight, we recognize these innovators for their precious gift. That's your Classic Rock Rewind. I'm April Rose, and this is Steve Gorman Rocks.

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1: My wife and I were playing that Cards Against Humanity game, and apparently my answer kind of crossed the line, I guess, and she's not talking to me. I don't know what to do. Any advice?
0: Be like Steve. He doesn't play games. He only plays the best classic rock hits, like this one.

0: Temple of the Dog on Steve Gorman Rocks with the song Hunger Strike. That song was written, the entire album Temple of the Dog was written as a love letter to Andrew Wood, a great Seattle musician who died just as his band was about to release their debut album. He's not somebody that people in the rock world really knew about. It's such a sad story. You have this band called Mother Love Bone. They sign a major label deal from Seattle. They record an album. Everybody at the record company is convinced it's going to be a hit. They're waiting with bated breath for the album to be released. And about a week before it comes out, their singer dies. Tragic. Two of the members of that band, Jeff Ament and Stone Gossard, in their grief, recognized, well, we're still going to work together. And then they put together a band that became Pearl Jam. So from the ashes of one, a phoenix rose to form another. But the Temple of the Dog was a group of musicians from the community singing songs, recording songs, all as a tribute to their fallen friend. Such a heartbreaking story. Just to think, we're right here at the starting line. Everything's about to happen, and then it doesn't. So to Stone and Jeff, who went on to form Pearl Jam, I have nothing but respect, man. Resilience is the key to everything, even rock and roll.
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15: Making sure your kids get enough sleep. It's one of the most important things you can do for them as a parent, and yet it's often overlooked. Not only does sleep in the early years set the stage for mental and physical health, it also creates the foundation for how one sleeps later in life. That's according to the National Sleep Foundation. Now, that organization recommends 14 to 17 hours a night for newborns, 12 to 15 for infants, 11 to 14 for toddlers, 10 to 13 for preschoolers, and 9 to 11 for school-aged children. When it's age appropriate, start by talking to your kids about why sleep is important. It helps their body grow, helps their brains learn, helps their mood stay steady. Don't underestimate the importance of a routine. You can even narrate what you're doing step by step to help them along the way. I'm Dr. Sanjay Gupta, helping you live a better life.
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Pink Floyd, Another Brick in the Wall, Part 2 on Steve Gorman Rocks. That's from the 1979 album, The Wall. The band only played a handful of shows in support of the album. They had such an advanced, such a complicated live stage show that they could only put it on in a few cities. Now, as a kid in Kentucky when that album was released, it never even occurred to me I could possibly see one of those shows. Nobody was going to take a 14-year-old kid to New York or L.A. or London to watch a band. But, man, that didn't stop me from daydreaming about it. Didn't stop me from thinking, you know, I could probably get a Greyhound bus ticket to California. I mean, how much could it possibly cost? I look back now and realize, yeah, I was 14. I wasn't the runaway type. But a ticket on a Greyhound bus from Kentucky to L.A. back then, definitely less than $100 round trip. And I definitely had, well, less than $100. I had the money. I did a lot of yard work and a lot of babysitting, and I had a paper route. What I didn't have was the guts. Man, just a little bit more courage, and I might have done that. But then again, I probably would have gotten on the wrong bus at Albuquerque, and it all would have gone awry. So I guess things worked out the way they should have.

0: Elf. The weekend is upon us, ladies and gentlemen. So to make sure you do get out of here in the right mood, we're going to give you some Steelers Wheel, some Fleetwood Mac, some AC/DC, some U2. Right now, it's time for Edgar Winter. Here's Frankenstein.
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0: Fact brought to you by Steve Gorman Rocks. Freddie Mercury once dressed Princess Diana up as a man and took her to a gay bar so she could have a normal night out without being recognized. Yes, that's true. And this is Steve Gorman Rocks.
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0: It's time for Questionable Wisdom on Steve Gorman Rocks. 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
2: I'm ready, Lydia. Lay it on me.
1: Now, Lydia's been in a relationship with her boyfriend for about 5 years, right? And they're both in their late 30s. Now, here's the thing. Lydia's boyfriend told her that his mom had passed away when he was a teenager, right? But the other day, a woman comes knocking on the door saying it was her boyfriend's mother. And it turns out she was never dead. She had cheated on the boyfriend's dad. They got divorced. And now Lydia's boyfriend, he chose to just say that his mother died. He got estranged from her. He didn't want to have anything to do with her. And Lydia, at this point now, she feels like she can't trust her boyfriend, Steve. What should she do?
2: First things first, you, Lydia, probably need to try to look at your boyfriend with a little bit of grace. Clearly, if his mom cheated on his dad and ran off with the guy, it damaged and hurt him so badly, he preferred to think of his mother as being dead. And that's something, as a teenager, that must be really terrible. But all these years later, if he's still holding on to that and hasn't come around to acknowledging that that's kind of messed up, if you've had 20 years to process this, I'm not saying he has to have a relationship with his mom, but he should certainly by now be able to have a relationship with the truth. I mean, it's certainly worthy of a conversation. I don't think she has to necessarily run out like the house is on fire, but she needs to get to the bottom of this and discover what is it that's kept him from acknowledging this truth all those years.
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17: 20 years ago, the average attention span was about 2.5 minutes. Today, it's just 47 seconds. Pretty disconcerting. That's according to new research out of UC Irvine. But really, this isn't our fault, at least not entirely. We can blame technology and the world around us. Attention, it turns out, is not an unlimited resource. You only have so much of it to give. Start paying more attention to what times of the day you seem to be at your mental peak. Try to knock out the more complicated stuff during that time. It's also important to take breaks every so often so you can more easily lock in when you're trying to concentrate. One expert said, even trying to visualize where you want to end your day with everything all wrapped up or with tons left to do, that can act as a real motivator. I'm Dr. Sanjay Gupta, helping you live a better life.
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3: Steve Gorman rocks, yeah. Bigfoot. I saw him. He's here in the woods of Michigan. Oh, by the way, it's Gonzo from Saginaw, Michigan.
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0: Fleetwood Mac, Gold Dust Woman on Steve Gorman Rocks. AC/DC from the Back in Black album, an album dedicated to the great Bon Scott, a song written specifically for Bon Scott. 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

0: AC/DC with Hell's Bells from their most iconic album, Back in Black. The band U2 has had several albums that were worldwide smashes, of course, and very much a series of iconic records. But I still think everything spins around their biggest album, The Joshua Tree. This was the album where four albums of promise were finally delivered. The band in 1980 released Boy, and there was definitely something different about U2. The album October, the follow-up, it wasn't necessarily a step backwards, but it was a lateral move. It was good, but it wasn't better than the first record. It wasn't more expansive. They corrected course on the third album, War. At the time, blew everyone's mind. The fourth album, they took a hard left turn. Very different sounds, very different textures. The Unforgettable Fire, which was ultimately the testing ground for the big hit. The Joshua Tree came out in 1987, and U2 advanced to the top of the class, and they've really never looked back since. The Joshua Tree saw U2 finding exactly what they were looking for, even though the song would suggest otherwise. This is I Still Haven't Found What I'm Looking For.
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1: It's June 12th, April, time for a music history lesson.
2: I am ready, Professor Gorman.
1: On this day in 1966, Pink Floyd, a new young band that nobody knew of, played at London's legendary Marquee Club, and a handful of music executives were in the building. A guy named Peter Jenner caught their show. He later signed the band to management and then found them their record deal. The whole Pink Floyd thing started at the Marquee Club on this night. On this day in 1964, the Beatles arrived in Adelaide, Australia for their first and only tour down under. As they got off the plane, they saw 300,000 fans.
2: Wow.
1: Who lined the road for 10 miles into the city center. Over the next 2 weeks, they played across Australia and New Zealand. This is a famous tour for another reason. Ringo Starr wasn't there. He was in the hospital back in England, and a fill-in drummer named Jimmy Nicol filled in with the Beatles for a couple weeks. Wore the suit, looked like Ringo, acted like Ringo. Right? The fans never knew.
2: Gosh, imagine going back to your normal life after a week with the Beatles. That would be depressing.
1: Guess what? There's a photo of him at the airport in Australia alone, getting ready to fly back to England and into anonymity. Oof. It's a gut-wrenching photo. You can see it on his face. He was in the Beatles for 2 weeks, and then it was just over.
2: Right. Oh, that's rough.
0: The Bear. 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
14: Have you ever noticed that you mostly breathe through one nostril at a time? Even when you're not sick, even when your allergies aren't bothering you. The body actually switches the dominant nostril as frequently as every 2 hours while we're awake. That's according to Adam Taylor, an anatomy professor at Lancaster University in the UK. This alternating cycle is automatic. It's regulated subconsciously by the hypothalamus in the brain, he said. Your body does this to give each nostril a chance to rest and repair, so they don't get too dried out, which could make it easier for pathogens and inflammation to cause damage. Now, Taylor also said, studies suggest the left nostril may be more dominant, and when the right nostril is dominant, the body is in a more alert or even stressed state. Who knew? Pretty fascinating stuff. I'm Dr. Sanjay Gupta, helping you live a better life.
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0: Steve Miller with Jungle Love on Steve Gorman Rocks. That's going to wrap up a Friday night. That's going to wrap up a whole week of Steve Gorman Rocks. April, any big plans for the weekend?
1: No, I just have to say that I quit. I quit the show. I've always wanted to say that. Okay. And I'll be back. I'll be back Monday, though.
0: Oh, that's nice. I like a two-day retirement. Yeah. Yeah.
1: That's good. I need a severance package, though.
0: Your severance package is I'll forget you ever mentioned quitting. This show is like Hotel California, April. You can check out anytime you like. But by God, woman, you can never leave. Okay?
1: I'm trapped.
0: There will be hell to pay.
1: Somebody help me.
0: All right, we'll come back Monday night, same time, same place, and see if April's actually escaped the hellhole. That is Steve Gorman Rocks. Thanks, everybody. 104.7 The Bear.

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1: To you by Steve Gorman Rocks. Led Zeppelin had a private jet with a fireplace, an organ that was built into a bar, and a master bedroom for privacy. Yes, that's true. And this is Steve Gorman Rocks.

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And nationwide. The Bear has been representing the Rockers of Texoma for nearly 30 years. 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

magic got that low. John up gone higher, all aboard. I'ma take my seat right way back. Won't you watch this train go down the track? I'm gonna bring it on home, bring it down home to you. Watch out, memory.

0: Better Life with Dr. Sanjay Gupta.
1: People have started using AI for all sorts of things, but I cannot think of an area where the stakes are higher than your health. First of all, I'll tell you this. I know doctors who have cracked some seemingly impossible cases with the help of AI, so it can be a powerful tool. But AI can also hallucinate, provide bad advice, and be just as confident when it does that. If you do decide to plug any personal medical information into one of these chatbots, you should know that while the companies that created them have robust privacy protections in place, they are not bound by HIPAA, like your healthcare provider is. Whatever the advice presented to you, take it with a degree of healthy skepticism. Always get a second opinion. And remember, if you ever experience concerning symptoms, skip the AI consult and head straight to the ER. I'm Dr. Sanjay Gupta, helping you live a better life.
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6: We all know how important it is to stay active as we age, especially as we get older. But I've come to realize that for as good as people are about getting their cardio in, a lot of older folks really don't seem to be doing the recommended amount of strength training or even understand why it's so important. It helps you stay functional and therefore independent for as long as possible. Certified strength and conditioning specialist Dana Santis says a great place to start is not with dumbbells or barbells, but with your body weight, which allows you to build strength while also learning how your body moves and where your limitations exist. It also reduces the risk of overwhelming your connective tissue, which adapts more slowly than muscles as we get older. Once you're comfortable, you can dial up that intensity, but do it slowly, do it carefully. I'm Dr. Sanjay Gupta, helping you live a better life.
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4: How often do you stop to wonder whether you should share something that's revealing, maybe even embarrassing, with a partner, a friend, or even your boss? In her new book called Revealing, The Underrated Power of Oversharing, behavioral scientist Leslie John says doing just that can help you deepen relationships that are vital to your life. We need people to trust us in order to get things like love, friendship, and career success. That's what she told us. When you make yourself vulnerable by revealing something sensitive, it does make other people trust you. In turn, when you ask someone to reveal something about themselves, showing that interest will generally lead someone to like you more. Why? Because people like to be asked about themselves, she says. It also signals that they are discriminating and choosy, but in a good way. I'm Dr. Sanjay Gupta, helping you live a better life.
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10: Colleague of mine was telling me the other day about how their Instagram feed is filled with videos, most of them kind of funny, about how grandparents and friends tend to bulldoze new parents out of the way to get to see their baby. Now, as a dad of three daughters, I know how life really does become all about them the moment those kids are born. But I also know parents are still people, too, who need their own attention beyond being mom or dad. And moms, in particular in those early years, can feel especially invisible in the eyes of other people. So what can you do to stop contributing to what is known as maternal invisibility? Women we spoke to said these two things were the most helpful. When people stopped to ask how they could best support them, number one, or when they took the initiative to handle certain tasks that obviously needed to be done. I'm Dr. Sanjay Gupta, helping you live a better life.

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5: A Better Life with Dr. Sanjay Gupta.
6: How often do you stop to wonder whether you should share something that's revealing, maybe even embarrassing, with a partner, a friend, or even your boss? In her new book called Revealing, The Underrated Power of Oversharing, behavioral scientist Leslie John says doing just that can help you deepen relationships that are vital to your life. We need people to trust us in order to get things like love, friendship, and career success. That's what she told us. When you make yourself vulnerable by revealing something sensitive, it does make other people trust you. In turn, when you ask someone to reveal something about themselves, showing that interest will generally lead someone to like you more. Why? Because people like to be asked about themselves, she says. It also signals that they are discriminating and choosy, but in a good way. I'm Dr. Sanjay Gupta, helping you live a better life.
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0: Better Life with Dr. Sanjay Gupta.
1: We all know how important it is to stay active as we age, especially as we get older. But I've come to realize that for as good as people are about getting their cardio in, a lot of older folks really don't seem to be doing the recommended amount of strength training or even understand why it's so important. It helps you stay functional and therefore independent for as long as possible. Certified strength and conditioning specialist Dana Santis says a great place to start is not with dumbbells or barbells, but with your body weight, which allows you to build strength while also learning how your body moves and where your limitations exist. It also reduces the risk of overwhelming your connective tissue, which adapts more slowly than muscles as we get older. Once you're comfortable, you can dial up that intensity, but do it slowly, do it carefully. I'm Dr. Sanjay Gupta, helping you live a better life.
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11: How often do you stop to wonder whether you should share something that's revealing, maybe even embarrassing, with a partner, a friend, or even your boss? In her new book called Revealing, The Underrated Power of Oversharing, behavioral scientist Leslie John says doing just that can help you deepen relationships that are vital to your life. We need people to trust us in order to get things like love, friendship, and career success. That's what she told us. When you make yourself vulnerable by revealing something sensitive, it does make other people trust you. In turn, when you ask someone to reveal something about themselves, showing that interest will generally lead someone to like you more. Why? Because people like to be asked about themselves, she says. It also signals that they are discriminating and choosy, but in a good way. I'm Dr. Sanjay Gupta, helping you live a better life.
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6: 20 years ago, the average attention span was about 2.5 minutes. Today, it's just 47 seconds. Pretty disconcerting. That's according to new research out of UC Irvine. But really, this isn't our fault, at least not entirely. We can blame technology and the world around us. Attention, it turns out, is not an unlimited resource. You only have so much of it to give. Start paying more attention to what times of the day you seem to be at your mental peak. Try to knock out the more complicated stuff during that time. It's also important to take breaks every so often so you can more easily lock in when you're trying to concentrate. One expert said, even trying to visualize where you want to end your day with everything all wrapped up or with tons left to do, that can act as a real motivator. I'm Dr. Sanjay Gupta, helping you live a better life.
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9: Making sure your kids get enough sleep. It's one of the most important things you can do for them as a parent, and yet it's often overlooked. Not only does sleep in the early years set the stage for mental and physical health, it also creates the foundation for how one sleeps later in life. That's according to the National Sleep Foundation. Now, that organization recommends 14 to 17 hours a night for newborns, 12 to 15 for infants, 11 to 14 for toddlers, 10 to 13 for preschoolers, and 9 to 11 for school-aged children. When it's age appropriate, start by talking to your kids about why sleep is important. It helps their body grow, helps their brains learn, helps their mood stay steady. Don't underestimate the importance of a routine. You can even narrate what you're doing step by step to help them along the way. I'm Dr. Sanjay Gupta, helping you live a better life.
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2: We've talked a lot about measles over the past year, but mumps has largely flown under the radar, even though it's been making a bit of a comeback as well. That's because fewer people are getting the MMR vaccine, which stands for measles, mumps, and rubella. The vaccine's been around for decades. It is effective. It is safe. What makes mumps outbreaks difficult to contain is that symptoms usually don't appear for 2 to 3 weeks after someone's been exposed. And that can make it hard to pin down where that exposure took place. And someone who is infected can transmit the virus to someone else before they are symptomatic. If you get sick, which could manifest like a run-of-the-mill respiratory virus or the telltale swelling of your cheeks and jaw, all you can really do at that point is to treat the symptoms and also isolate yourself so you don't infect anyone else. I'm Dr. Sanjay Gupta, helping you live a better life.
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8: 20 years ago, the average attention span was about 2.5 minutes. Today, it's just 47 seconds. Pretty disconcerting. That's according to new research out of UC Irvine. But really, this isn't our fault, at least not entirely. We can blame technology and the world around us. Attention, it turns out, is not an unlimited resource. You only have so much of it to give. Start paying more attention to what times of the day you seem to be at your mental peak. Try to knock out the more complicated stuff during that time. It's also important to take breaks every so often so you can more easily lock in when you're trying to concentrate. One expert said, even trying to visualize where you want to end your day with everything all wrapped up or with tons left to do, that can act as a real motivator. I'm Dr. Sanjay Gupta, helping you live a better life.
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9: 20 years ago, the average attention span was about 2.5 minutes. Today, it's just 47 seconds. Pretty disconcerting. That's according to new research out of UC Irvine. But really, this isn't our fault, at least not entirely. We can blame technology and the world around us. Attention, it turns out, is not an unlimited resource. You only have so much of it to give. Start paying more attention to what times of the day you seem to be at your mental peak. Try to knock out the more complicated stuff during that time. It's also important to take breaks every so often so you can more easily lock in when you're trying to concentrate. One expert said, even trying to visualize where you want to end your day with everything all wrapped up or with tons left to do, that can act as a real motivator. I'm Dr. Sanjay Gupta, helping you live a better life.

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0: 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Now, John Clay Wolf. Here come
1: the jester. He's loaded, but he doesn't have it. I don't know what he wants. Jack in Washington, D.C.
2: I used to go to Jerome Avenue for about 15 years back in the 70s, 80s, and 90s.
1: Yeah.
2: And I used to buy all the foreign cars, by the way, because I was a foreign car wholesaler in Washington, D.C. area. We sold about 250 cars a month back then.
1: Yeah.
2: I was buying and selling on the phone. I had three phones running.
1: I used to go to Teterboro. I used to go to the room over in Teterboro when I was early in my career. And
2: yeah, I know.
1: And buy from those guys. Yeah, it's interesting. Thanks for calling in, Jack. Yeah. He used the word T-bar when he first started.
3: Oh,
1: and he can't say that on FCC radio, but if we were on YouTube only, then you could.
3: Correct.
1: 800-800-7234, 800-800-RADIO. Speech impediment, Terrence. Give me three quick news pieces and make it snappy. Speech impediment, Terrence, you there?
4: Yes, I'm here.
1: Three quick news pieces. Ready to go.
4: I got one story.
1: I just need three.
4: Okay, first.
1: One, go.
4: And a mass shooter, are you there?

0: Dear John.
1: Dear John. This one comes from Kelly Armstrong in Grapevine, Texas. Dear John, what is the white stick thing John Clay sticks up his nose occasionally? I think it might have maybe essential oils on it that he smells, as I do also have these.
2: Nope, cocaine.
1: And on a separate note, what happened to Uncle Roy?
0: Well, the first note, it's a boom boom stick, and it's a menthol.
1: Menthol.
0: Yeah, shove it up my nose and take a hit off of it, like essential oils or smelling salts.
1: Wakes you up.
0: It just feels good. I've always been a menthol queer. I take Vicks and stuff, get up my nose in the mornings. Don't go to the bathroom right after that.
1: Mm. Why?
0: Especially like if you icy hot, which is heavy menthol,
1: yeah.
0: And if you go to the bathroom after having icy hot on your hands, you will light up with a heat that you didn't know existed.
2: But Steely Dan music will sound awesome.
1: I bet it will. Yeah, I bet it will. Yeah.
0: And the Uncle Roy, he's around. He just retired.
1: Yep. Okay. Yep. People wonder.
3: Yeah, he's chilling home with his dog. Every once in a while, I'll text him and he goes, thanks for the, what do they call that, checks, when you're checking for elderly, the...
0: wellness check.
3: Wellness check. Wellness he goes, thanks check. For the wellness check.
0: How old is he?
3: 70s? Yeah. 75, probably, something like that, yeah.
0: I remember when he got his prostate cancer fixed, they said they put a diamond, like a diamond thing, in his...
3: Sphincter?
0: Whatever that is.
1: What?
0: And then they would laser into it and kill the cancer. Dorian in Pittsburgh, is that what happened to you? Did they laser beam your sack?
4: No, they went in through the front last Monday. I'm cancer free.
3: All right.
2: Congratulations. All right, Dorian.
4: Yeah, I'm in recovery. I'll be going to a rehab on this coming Monday. They got it all.
0: For new listeners to the show, Speech Impediment Terrence is in Austin, Texas, and Blind Dorian, the strip club provocateur, is in Pittsburgh, Pennsylvania. So, Dorian, did they laser beam your sack?
4: No. It went in below my navel. All right. And I'm at North Hills Passavant Hospital, north of Pittsburgh. And I'm sitting in, and my doctors just came through, took a look at me, and gave me another pill to take. But it looks like I'll be in rehab on Monday.
0: Congratulations.
4: And all good, John.
0: Thank you, sir.
4: Completely gone.
0: Congrats, right, man. 800-800-7234. 800-800-RADIO. We don't give enough attention to Florida. Hi, Florida.
1: Don't.
0: Orlando, Tampa, Palm. How the hell are you? I think we're on in Gainesville, too.
1: Hmm.
0: Or Tallahassee or something. Anyway, Tallahassee. Florida news.
1: We have it.
5: 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With your certified lifeguard, J.D. Ryan.
1: So what do all the retirees do in Florida? Well, this particular retiree, 79-year-old Florida man, has been accused of getting a little handsy with himself. Not in front of his neighbors, matter of fact, in broad daylight while watering his yard. Why, of course he did.
2: What?
1: Here's the sheriff, Grady Judd, who's always kind of fun. He's always fun. Grady Judd, sheriff, he's a little humorous here, explaining about the arrest of Gary Goldturk at 8.
6: It was sunny, and he was watering his grass with a hose in his right hand. And he had his crank in his left hand. And we don't like it, so we arrested him.
1: There you go.
2: Wow.
1: A
2: haiku.
0: Did he pull start himself?
1: Yes. There's a picture that goes with this one. So if you want to see this picture or this story, go to jcwshow.com and click onto our YouTube stream. Florida man had plans to sell his Nissan Altima online. Okay, so you put up photos of the car. You put up, interior, exterior. Well, he accidentally...
0: I sent y'all this one. This is awesome.
1: He accidentally put up a photo of him and his own... Well, we must consider his lover. Here's cut number 9. We have the photo, too, by the way.
3: That's cut 9.
2: Sounds like a music bed of some sort.
1: It does. Oh, that's... I know why. It's because we have, actually, his significant other in the studio with us. We invited him out here.
0: His homosexual... Puerto Rican lover?
1: His lover.
3: I don't know if that looks more Asian to me.
1: We have the man's significant other with us here in the studio.
0: He's half Asian, half Puerto Rican.
1: Yeah, well, let's find out.
0: Let me set this up cleaner for just people in their cars not seeing anything. You've got a guy.

0: listing his car, and he added pictures of his car to the listing. And when he submitted the listing, he had a love picture of him and his gay lover. These are two, you know, 55-year-old, heavy-set, homosexual Hispanic males that drive around in a Nissan Altima. Yeah. And we have the gay lover on the air with us this morning. Good morning, gay lover.
1: Now, what's your name? I'm sorry.
2: Greetings, my friend.
1: Good greetings.
2: I am the CEO called Siapai Dio.
1: Okay, I missed that, but all right.
2: D. Siuko.
1: Siuko.
2: Siupai.
1: Siupai.
2: Ko. This is Korean for Disco Spider.
1: You're Korean, Disco Spider.
2: Disco Spider. Okay. This is the name I'm given by members of my underworld organization.
1: You have an underworld organization? Seriously?
2: I hear you have photograph of myself and my brother.
1: We do have photograph.
2: Kona.
1: Well, you put it up on the internet.
2: Kona.
1: Kona.
2: His beautiful man.
1: Well, he's all right.
0: I don't know what the hell he's saying. What are we talking about?
2: Protect and love and give a usury tax-free existence to.
1: We have pictures of his rubber.
0: Lover. His lover.
1: Lover.
0: Yeah.
2: And so.
1: Axel.
2: And so.
3: And so.
2: I say unto him, this Nissan Altima must go.
1: The Altima must go. John.
0: So his bitchy gay lover said, time to get a new car?
1: Time to get a new car.
2: The Altima must go.
1: The Altima must go.
2: He deserves more.
1: He deserves more.
2: He must have Lexus.
1: A Lexus. He needs a Lexus. So we're getting rid of the Altima.
2: Okay. He must have a Lexus.
1: Okay, so you're getting a Lexus.
2: And so.
1: So you're selling.
2: I. Yeah. Donut and Karachi King of Orlando.
1: Donut and Karachi King.
0: Of Orlando.
2: Said to put money for Nissan Altima.
1: Okay.
2: We ask. $40,000.
3: Oh, wow. That's a little
1: I don't think you're going to get $40,000 for
2: boot?
1: Your own. Oh, what?
2: Oh, what for benefit?
1: Oh, there's more.
2: Benefit.
1: What's the benefit?
2: Very large.
3: Large.
2: We steal.
1: Still.
2: 12.
1: 12?
2: One a dozen.
1: Yeah.
2: Exotic monkeys.
1: Stole
2: from Orlando Zoo.
1: From the Orlando Zoo, you stole.
2: And they are in trunk. Of Altima.
1: You have monkeys in the trunk.
2: No one will see. No one will know.
1: Right.
2: You give 40,000.
1: 140,000.
2: We give Altima.
1: Okay.
2: With only 192,000 miles. And.
1: Right.
2: All of monkeys.
1: All the monkeys come with it.
2: And Connor.
1: Yeah.
2: Drive. Rexus.
1: He'll drive a Lexus. No. Your lover. Well, we
0: The lightning round's coming up.
1: Yeah, lightning round's
0: coming up. I gotta set that up. Dial a deal.
1: If you have an Alexis you'd like to buy or sell.
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17: A better life with Dr. Sanjay Gupta.
18: Breast cancer is the most common cancer among women in the world. And according to a new study out of the University of Washington School of Medicine, an estimated 3.5 million cases a year are expected by 2050. Now, the good news is we've gotten so much better at screening, earlier detection, and cutting-edge treatments in many countries, including here in the United States. But even here in America, Black women have a death rate from breast cancer that is 40% higher than white women, a disparity that exists despite our world-class treatment infrastructure. So what can you do to lower your risk? Eat less red meat? Try your best to manage your blood sugar and your weight? Exercise is really important. Cut back on drinking, quit smoking. And remember this, you should start getting mammograms. At what age? 40. That's when you should start. I'm Dr. Sanjay Gupta, helping you live a better life.
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2: Tim and Norman Oklahoma. Go Boomer Sooner. Good morning. You're on the air. Thunder up. You've got a 21 Challenger 392 Hemi SRT8 Scat Pack. Is it a Hellcat engine?
3: Yeah.
2: No.
3: Let me turn my radio down right quick.
2: Okay, I don't think that the Scat Pack came with a Hellcat engine in that year. But, you know, there's a lot of changes.
3: No. It didn't. It has a 392 Hemi. And I ordered the car with a 6-speed manual transmission because I bought my first car when I was only 14 years old, a 1967 Ford Mustang, which was the same year I was born.
2: Tell me more about your birthday.
3: I'm kidding. No, but I bought a 67 Mustang, which was the year I was born. It was it had a 4-speed manual transmission, but I was only 14 years old when I bought it out of mowing yards and, you know, doing yard work. And stuff.
4: John, wake up. John. John.
3: Oh, sorry, dude.
2: Kenny's dead.
3: But anyway.
2: You ever watch South Park when Kenny dies? That's what just happened. If you don't shut up about your childhood, I can't build the car.
3: Okay.
2: Okay.
3: The car, I took it in to a local Dodge dealer.
2: Okay, stop. Just stop. Just, dude, Oklahoma, I want to be nice, but I've got to keep this moving. Do me a favor, Tim. I'd love to buy the car, and I'm not a jerk in real life, but on the air I am. 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Some of my guys will deal with you, and they have more time than I do to listen to what happened at the Dodge dealer when you first got laid. What kind of transmission your 1967 Mustang had. I ain't got the time right now, but I'd love to buy your car. Just go to GiveMeTheVin.com.
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10: A better life with Dr. Sanjay Gupta.
11: We all know how important it is to stay active as we age, especially as we get older. But I've come to realize that for as good as people are about getting their cardio in, a lot of older folks really don't seem to be doing the recommended amount of strength training or even understand why it's so important. It helps you stay functional and therefore independent for as long as possible. Certified strength and conditioning specialist Dana Santis says a great place to start is not with dumbbells or barbells, but with your body weight, which allows you to build strength while also learning how your body moves and where your limitations exist. It also reduces the risk of overwhelming your connective tissue, which adapts more slowly than muscles as we get older. Once you're comfortable, you can dial up that intensity, but do it slowly, do it carefully. I'm Dr. Sanjay Gupta, helping you live a better life.
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1: I wanted to talk about the crocodile hunter.
2: Did you?
1: Because I think...
2: You're going to make him sad.
1: You know, it was tragic at the time, but I think... I don't know. People calling me, man, they're shocked. Oh, hey, you wouldn't believe it. Who got killed? The crocodile hunter.
3: Please don't make me laugh at this. This is not good to do.
1: He was 44 years old. I'm like, that's a ripe old age for a crocodile hunter. And you know who had to be pissed about it were the crocodiles. Because he got killed by some fruity fish. And you know, the crocodiles were like, hey, man, that crocodile hunter got killed. Who did it, Frank? You don't even want to know, man.
3: Please don't do this anymore.
1: Bill, man, you had a chance once. The guy go, man, I had a chance. I had that mother... He was Tommy with a stick. I could have eaten him and his kid.
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6: Norm's funnier now that he's dead than he was when he was alive. I'm getting a new respect for
7: you
6: Norm.
7: You may be right.
6: For Norm McDonald's stuff.
7: You may be right.
6: He's a funny bastard.
8: Yeah, it's going camping. Everybody hates my wife, Patty.
7: I can't really do the voice. Norm, man.
6: Did you see Carolla and Seinfeld podcast this week? Did you watch it?
3: Yeah, I watched it. It was good.
6: It was so funny.
3: It was so funny.
6: Well, the funny part is, and Adam told me this story about a year ago, that he has a 935 Porsche, which is like a... He says it's a $10 million car. Jerry has a 935 Porsche. It's a $5 million car.
3: Okay.
6: Problems of rich people.
3: Sure.
6: Right?
3: Mm-hmm. Rich people issues.
6: And they're at a car event, and Jerry is showing Adam his 935.
3: Jerry is showing Adam his.
6: And then after that, Adam wants to show Jerry his 935.
3: Sure.
6: And Jerry said, I'm good.
9: Really?
3: Wow.
7: What's that about?
6: Well, exactly. So Adam was very insulted that he was not important enough to go look at his car. Uh-huh. I showed you yours, you show me mine. Sure. It's show and tell, right?
3: Sure.
6: And then Adam went on a podcast and talked about this and said, Seinfeld's a prick, just like everybody says, and here's why. And Seinfeld heard about it, and he came into the studio to talk about it. But his answer was so belittling to Carolla... It was hilarious.
3: Do we have it?
6: No, I've got it in my head.
9: What
3: was it?
6: He said, Adam, I know that you're a celebrity. You've got your star on the Walk of Fame now and all that, and that's cute. But I'm a different level of celebrity.
7: And that's cute.
9: Wow.
6: He said, what you have to understand, we were at a place in the perimeter around my car where we were standing has already been cleared. Yeah. And I'd shaken the hands and kissed the babies of the people that needed it. Mm-hmm. And I was staying there. So that I could keep the public off of me. You wanted me to walk across the field to another area, and for me to get from there to there, point A to point B, I was going to have to shake a lot of hands, kiss a lot of babies, take a lot of pictures to go see your car.
3: Sure. That makes sense.
6: And that's why I said I'm good. I didn't want to travel across the venue when I knew I couldn't, you know, I'd get
3: you can't
6: hit up.
3: Really get there, yeah.
6: And he said, I understand that you're not used to that level of celebrity. But that's why. He said, now I'm here at your studio. Where's this damn car? Let's look at it. He said, well, it's down in Orange County. He's like, so we got to go to Orange County to go see your car now. And we're in Burbank.
3: That's greatness.
6: But that's pretty good.
3: That's funny.
9: That makes sense, though, for
6: him. It makes absolute sense.
7: Yeah. Yeah. It's not as prickish as it sounds on the surface, but it is a bit of a curveball, though, especially if you hadn't thought of that. But Carolla probably should have figured that.
3: Should have figured that one out. Know. Yeah.
9: Bring the car to him.
6: And actually, Carolla, we're not in California yet, are we?
9: No.
6: Yeah. So he's having an event next weekend at the Jordan Family Center. He's airing a video they put together for K-Rock.
7: Nine.
6: So you and JD and Bobbo, y'all did a local deal on our local affiliate in Dallas, KZPS.
3: Oh, yes.
6: And y'all did the morning show this week?
3: Yes.
6: On Friday?
3: Yesterday morning, yes. From 6 to 10.
6: How was that?
3: It was great, actually. It was a lot of fun.
6: Did it remind you of old times?
3: Going out to remotes, yeah, kind of, sort of. I mean, it's
6: the
3: fun.
6: Blood drive.
3: It was fun. A blood drive, yes. It was fun. We had a good time.
6: Did you make blood drive humorous and entertaining? It sounds pretty boring.
9: I listened to it. It was, there was times.
6: Was it cringy?
9: No, there was never a cringe. Well, actually, there was one time. There was a character that was from the Netherlands.
3: Cheerleader.
9: Yeah.
3: They were in town for the big soccer thing or whatever it is. One of the cheerleaders dropped by.
6: Okay, so y'all are doing a blood drive at a remote in Dallas, Texas for ZPS.
3: Right.
6: And Bobbo decides to impersonate a cheerleader from the Netherlands that's in town for the World Cup.
3: World Cup.
7: Hold on.
6: Well, that sounds pretty good.
7: Hold on. That's exactly how it happened. Bobbo decides to.
3: Well.
7: Shut up, dude. Like, we planned this.
6: Oh, okay.
9: JD was, so JD didn't want to have anything to do with it?
3: That's not true.
7: No, that's how John puts it. So Bobbo decides.
6: Was she hot?
7: She was 9 feet tall,
3: dude. She was beautiful.
9: Very manly.
3: She didn't sound beautiful.
9: No.
3: But she was, in fact,
7: she had a voice like Bobbo.
3: If you want, we could probably bring her up here.
9: I would, yeah, you know what? We should.
3: Yeah.
9: I think people need to hear what this character sounds like. It was a new character.
7: Was it really bad?
3: New character.
9: It was interesting. I want to see what John thinks about this
3: Actually,
9: character.
3: Yes. Yeah. She's in town for the big thing, and we'll bring her up here. I cannot remember your name. I'm so sorry. Step up to the mic, right? That microphone there. What was your name? Johanna was your name. And you are here for the big soccer match, right? I'm sorry, my bad. World Cup. And we gave you the tickets to Billy Ray Cyrus. She came out to see Billy Ray Cyrus at Billy Bob's. We had free tickets, so I gave you. But I didn't know. What would you say about it? 13 times you've seen Billy Ray Cyrus.
6: Backstage.
3: No, that was on the bus.
6: Thank you, Johanna. Thank you, Johanna.
9: Imagine.
7: It is pretty
6: bad. That's a good name, Johanna.
3: And they still let us stay on the air for another hour.
9: Correct.
7: So. I haven't heard a dime of negativity yet.
9: I was like, there's people in Dallas that have no idea.
3: Clue what we're doing.
6: Speech impediment, Terrence. Can you do a Johanna impersonation from the Netherlands, the cheerleader?
7: Oh, boy.
5: The impersonator. Well, I got repeat that question.
6: Can you impersonate Johanna, the Netherlands cheerleader, like Bobbo just did?
5: The Netherlands cheerleader. Bravo, bravo. My boy UFO, like I saw that. They never knew about the UFO. The two lights were above, way out. I tried taking a picture of it. But
6: okay.
9: He's trying to give you a news update.
6: Thomas, this is Donald Trump is calling in.
9: Boy, here we go.
6: Donald Trump, can you impersonate Johanna, the Netherlands cheerleader that's in town for the World Cup?
10: I don't know if I can, but I know that my boy Bobbo, he definitely can. What a great American he really is. And so are you, John. What a wonderful American. Some would say maybe the greatest American. I'm not sure. I might say it. Some would say it. I definitely say it.
6: So tell me about the negotiations with Iran. Did you get them stuffed in a corner? Are they buckling?
10: I got to tell you, John, talking with these people in Iran, they like to say, I like to say Iran because I had to run from the last meeting. Honestly, they don't work very well. No, they don't. But they're dealing with the greatest negotiator ever here. Yes, they are, really. Some would say the best negotiator.
6: Are y'all seizing the war? Do you have a deal or not?
10: We don't really have a deal. We may have a deal. There might be a deal. I'll tell you what, there could be a great deal. And if there is, it will be the best deal. That was true.
6: Do you have any updates on anything else America needs to know while you have the microphone?
10: Well, right now I can tell you tonight is the big UFC 250 America.
3: It's tomorrow night.
10: It's going to be on the White House lawn.
3: It's tomorrow night.
10: Tomorrow night. I'm sorry. Very busy day. Been working with Iran. I apologize.
3: My bad. Sorry to interrupt.
10: And Travis Pastrana, he'll be there with many other greats. They're going to jump motorcycles and drink beer the American way, what we fought for, yes.
6: All on your lawn. So you're having a party at your place with UFC fighters and motorcycle stuntmen.
10: you and call the cops because I am them, Bobby. You know what I mean? You can't come because it's a great party, very exclusive.
6: You know, we're having a motorcycle rally in Walnut Springs, Texas at the end of next October. And I've been, you know, when we're sitting in the city council meeting,
11: sure,
6: they're questioning our events and what we're doing. And hearing Trump tell us about his party, it sounds very similar. We're going to have UFC fighters, mm-hmm, and we're going to have motorcycle stunt people.
3: Oh, my God.
6: So, Trump, you're clearing the way for us to have our party. I appreciate this.
10: I got to be honest with you. I've listened to the show a long time. A great show. Some would say the best show. That's why you're nationally syndicated right here in America. And I will tell you this about that. I got the idea from you there, John. You've done so many great trailblazing. And also, don't forget to go to GiveMeTheVin.com. The one, the only, the original. The rest are posers. They're not real. Fake news.
6: Thank you, Trump. It's always good. Yeah. Hang in there. Get this war negotiated and have a big time at your party tomorrow night. I was actually drove by your house day before yesterday, and I told them I was coming in to see you, and they said that I wasn't on the list. So make sure to put me on the list so next time I pop in town when I'm in D.C. that I can get in and we can have a beer.
10: I'll tell you what, I'll put you on my list, and you put me on yours, John. Have a great day, and God bless America. Thank you so much.
7: Yes.
3: Wow.
6: Thank you, amazing. Donald Trump. It's good talking to you. Sure. My name's John Clay Wolf. This is John Clay Wolf Show. We will be right back.

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0: 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I figured 20 years is a good time to cut it. Oh, there's something else. Incogni. Go to jcwshow.com if you want to get rid of spam bots and email spam, all the robocallers. At the bottom of the JCW show page, there's a banner. It says Incogni. Click that. You get 60% off. We've all used it. We're all using it
1: amazing,
0: now.
1: Amazing.
0: It's amazing. It works wonders. Incogni is a way to stop people from bugging you with spam calls and spam emails.
2: Dude, it's freaking unreal. Did you ever think, like, do you have a personal email? Like, do you use your spam filter a lot?
0: Sure.
2: Like, even when you do you see that stuff pop up and you're like, why is this person writing me? Why is this company writing me?
1: Where did it come from,
2: Like, you just you come to accept it in a way. And when it all goes away, it's just freaking unreal.
3: You feel unpopular is what you're
0: right, you don't give me emails. 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
3: Jet skis? You sure?
0: We never bought one, have we?
3: Nope. No.
1: Never.
0: We should. I'd like a couple of 650 stand-up Yamaha or jet skis.
3: Gosh, how many hours?
1: Here we go.
0: It doesn't matter.
3: No matter. Okay.
0: Yeah. When my dad made me quit racing motocross, I started racing jet skis, and I miss it.
3: Really? You race jet skis?
0: I race jet skis.
3: I did not know this.
0: So I'm in seventh grade. I'm on a KX125. I could barely touch my toes on it. It was tall. It was a big bike. Went to the track. See, my dad would drop me off the track and come back and pick me up at the end of the day because he hated it so much. He wouldn't even watch me. He would make sure that my ID was in my wallet and my wallet was in my toolbox. Damn. He would drop the trailer off and leave in the morning.
2: What?
0: And so you do two motos in a motocross race, the morning one and the afternoon. So finally, he came out and watched me, and it was like the first day of me racing this KX125. I pulled the whole shot. I win the moto. I'm in seventh grade racing a bunch of high schoolers, and he said, man, that was impressive. You've really come a long way. Now load it up. Let's go home. I was like, there's another moto. He's like, no, there's not. I'm like, what do you mean? He said, you're done. He said, now you're going fast. He said, now you're going to get hurt.
2: Oh.
0: Now you're going to get real hurt. So he made me quit racing. Ironically, I did get hurt at 32 when I started racing again, when I had my own money, and I broke my back and cut my spinal cord, and I paralyzed myself. So he was right, but
1: he was right.
0: But I had the racing blood in me, so he got me a jet ski, and I started racing jet skis.
3: Was it a stand-up one?
0: Yeah,
3: they're not easy to
0: use. No, it's not easy to use at all. And actually, it was just as dangerous in reality because these crazy bastards would run over you. So you had your helmet on, and when they'd come at you, if you were down, you just stick your head under the water and let them run over your back.
3: So were you able to like dive down?
0: Oh yeah,
3: come
0: I was
3: up,
0: good.
3: Back up,
0: I was
3: and
0: great
3: stuff like that. Wow.
0: Yep.
3: I would not have seen you do that now.
0: I'll show you pictures.
3: All right.
0: So, yeah, I'd buy a 550 or a 650. Yeah.
2: Do they still have those?
0: Yes. Kawasaki makes an 850.
3: The stand-ups.
2: Wet bike life for us.
0: Wet bikes were hard to ride.
2: Yeah.
0: Wet bikes were weird. I don't know if you remember wet bikes.
1: I do.
0: Yeah, where most of it was under the water, and then you have to get up on it like a water ski.
2: Oh, yeah.
3: I don't remember that.
2: Very odd configuration.
0: Man, Philadelphia. Good morning, Philadelphia. MGK listeners. I had a cheese. You know, Philadelphia. I was driving around there. I spent Thursday. I was in Philly all day and met with the staff up at Hubbard Broadcasting, who carries our show. Met with the PD sit down, the program director sit down.
2: Oh, how'd
0: that
2: go? I was
0: very disappointed.
3: No.
2: You were disappointed?
0: Yes.
2: Why?
0: Not enough hate mail.
3: Oh, really?
0: Yeah,
3: they didn't have any complaints?
0: He had a little bit, but he said they're just sniper shots. Like, no, you know, riots around the thing. We're going to shut y'all.
3: You were hoping to get something bad.
0: Yeah. I like stirring them up. So I mean, it was a little disappointing that he wasn't as mad at me as he needed to be. Normally, when I sit down with program directors, the level of hate was much, much higher.
1: Right.
2: I understand.
1: So glad we have you here, John. Sit down.
0: Right. I mean, you're here. I surprised attacked him. I just showed up.
1: See the stack of letters, John. Yeah. We're going to read them one at a time.
0: So we need more hate out of Philadelphia from you.
4: You know, John, when you talk about people who are almost Americans, and I agree 100%, but people don't know if you're talking about, you know, immigrants or Quakers or maybe the Amish.
1: Amish could be.
4: You could get, get Hubbard in a lot of trouble there, buddy. They always call you buddy.
1: Buddy.
0: Buddy.
4: Corporate guys.
1: Our research shows, John.
4: Let me tell you something you never thought about before. When you describe as fat, every woman out there that hears you, whether they're fat or just simply ugly as sin, they're going to hate you and turn us off. Then they're not going to hear about the big 4th of July sale at Home Depot.
3: It's always back to the sponsors.
4: And that's a bitch. And I don't mean bitch in that way, buddy. These guys, they talk to you like
0: that. He was actually pretty nice. He's been there for 33 years.
1: Oh, my God, in radio? Oh, wow.
0: Yes, at the same place. 30
1: years in radio.
0: Yeah. Philadelphia isn't a city. It's a museum. I mean, the city is a museum that occasionally serves cheesesteaks.
3: Yeah.
0: Everywhere you go, somebody's explaining who signed the Declaration of Independence there, who boxed this there, who got shot here, who founded America there. It's like walking around inside a Ken Burns documentary. It is heavy.
1: It's heavy duty.
0: It is.
1: Yeah, a lot of history.
0: Pats and Geno's, whatever. But yeah, it was.
1: And you want to see our Rocky statue? I know you do.
0: Yeah, it's really pretty. All right. I mean, that area of the city is basically the Smithsonian.
1: Yep, it's beautiful.
0: It's pretty neat. 800-800-7234, 800-800.
3: Did you take the wrong turn and hit the Gaborhood?
0: No, where is the Gaborhood?
3: Yeah, they have a Gaborhood down there. When I was this is what the Dallas Cowboys would stay in the Gaborhood area when I traveled. This is back in 2004 with the team. Because they wouldn't have anybody throwing eggs or anything like that down there because it's safe. Because if any other neighborhood they stayed in, it would be constant egg throwing, just dog cussing, this, that.
1: Sure.
3: So I'm surprised, it's a safe, nice neighborhood for Texans.
0: Okay, so the Texans need to lodge in the gay part of town.
3: Yep, yeah. I can't remember the name. I know people are in Philadelphia right now. They know the name of that town or that area. I'm sure they're yelling it at the
0: call it in, 800-800-7234, 800-800-7234, 800-800-RADIO. The Gaborhood. What is the official name of it?
3: Yeah, yes. Everybody's got one.
0: So when you would go to Philly, you traveled with the Cowboys as a sports reporter.
3: Yeah.
0: And did you get beat up?
3: No, just harassed. Never physical, but just harassed. Beer thrown out at one time.
0: Yeah.
3: Because we pulled up.
0: Took a beer and just threw it at you?
3: No, just like right in the face. I had my microphone. Say, hey, I'm from Dallas, Texas. That was the wrong thing to say. I learned that very fast of that. So the next time I went down, I was just saying, we're just doing radio, just trying to get some audio. So,
0: yep.
3: They don't like folks from Texas at all.
0: At all?
3: At all, no.
0: Well, it seems that the New Yorkers don't either when they started physically assaulting all the Spurs fans on Tuesday night after the game, after the loss in Madison Square Garden.
3: It's not a good look, New York. Come on. I mean, just win with some dignity, maybe, just a little bit.
1: It's New York.
2: Dude, they cussed Elmo on Twitter. True. You know.
1: Midtown Village is what it's called, by the way.
3: Yeah, Midtown, that's right. Yeah.
1: Midtown Village.
2: That's precious.
0: David in Pennsylvania.
5: Yeah.
0: Are you Philly? Are you Philly or are you Pittsburgh?
5: No, man, I'm Philadelphia. Let's just get this right out of the way as we start. Go Birds. Dallas sucks.
0: Okay. All right.
5: I'm just going to clear it up right off the bat, my friend. I'm sorry.
2: My friend.
0: 19 right, so scat packs.
5: Anyway,
0: sublime.
5: The name of that place is not Midtown Queen. It's called Queen Village.
3: Queen Village.
0: So the Queens live in the Queens?
5: It's called Queen Village. I mean, basically, it's off of like 2nd and Bainbridge, anything over there from Bainbridge to Fitzwater and all those neighborhoods.
0: What could I do to stimulate more hate mail to the program director in Philly?
5: Keep talking about Dallas Cowboys.
0: Okay.
3: Hey, they're going to be good this year.
1: Yeah, they are.
5: That's it, man. The Birds, I'm a diehard, almost 60 years old, so as long as I can remember, I'm an Eagles fan. So
0: you have a 19 scat pack, wide body, 84,000 miles. Trophy winner, Green Goblin airbrushed under the hood. You're just keeping it classy, are you, Mr. Philly? What motivated you to airbrush? You don't sound Mexican. What made you airbrush underneath the hood?
5: You know what?
0: You got a Puerto Rican wife?
5: My son and I. No, man. I don't even want to get too much in because people are going to know exactly who you're talking about. I keep talking about my family and stuff.
0: Okay.
5: Because I'm well known in the area. I have 10 children and I've been married 35 years. A lot of people know me.
0: All right.
5: Here's the point. My 15-year-old son said, hey, team of the car because they like to do car shows. So I said, you know,
0: hold tight. Many people hold tight. Hold tight. We got to go to break. We got a hard out. We'll be right back and we'll talk to him on the stream. Go to jcwshow.com and click listen live and I'll pick him back up on the stream. Be right back.
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13: We've talked a lot about measles over the past year, but mumps has largely flown under the radar, even though it's been making a bit of a comeback as well. That's because fewer people are getting the MMR vaccine, which stands for measles, mumps, and rubella. The vaccine's been around for decades. It is effective. It is safe. What makes mumps outbreaks difficult to contain is that symptoms usually don't appear for 2 to 3 weeks after someone's been exposed, and that can make it hard to pin down where that exposure took place. And someone who is infected can transmit the virus to someone else before they are symptomatic. If you get sick, which could manifest like a run-of-the-mill respiratory virus or the telltale swelling of your cheeks and jaw, all you can really do at that point is to treat the symptoms and also isolate yourself so you don't infect anyone else. I'm Dr. Sanjay Gupta, helping you live a better life.
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3: Ooh, good morning, California. Wake up. How are you? San Diego, KGB, KLOS, 95.5 LA. The Point in Las Vegas, 97.1, and several other little ones around Tucson. What up? How are y'all? You know, we've got a friend in the studio this morning with us. We'll keep him anonymous for non-compete versions.
4: Okay.
3: But he worked at the station that we have been on, our flagship station in Dallas, for about, I think we've been on ZPS for about 6 years. But he was around that. And I was asking him, you know, the hell we've caught from program directors and radio station staff over the years. I'm celebrating that now. It's been 20 years. And I was wondering, Mr. X, when you moved over there, do you have any hate? Like, I could feel the hate from some of the talent. Like, Heidi and Frank in L.A., great friends. We showed up. We talked crap. They talked crap. They took us in. In Houston, Texas, Rod Ryan Show, they did not take us in. I think enough time, it's been like 8 years now, they're used to us. But whenever we show up on a station, there's always a problem.
4: Right.
3: And
4: right.
3: And you being a producer in that station, did you ever hear any of the hate that people had for us?
4: From listeners or from staff?
3: No, from staff.
4: I think, it's got to be staff that are rooted in this state and this state's culture.
3: Okay.
4: To be able to get the JCW show.
3: Okay.
4: Right off the bat. Second of all, I think it's a control thing,
3: right,
4: on their end.
3: Who the hell is this jerk showing up on my station talking smack, feeling as confident as we do talking smack?
4: I thought you were talking about me. Oh,
3: no. That's, you know, who the hell does this guy think he is, showing up on Saturdays acting like he owns the place?

0: And the partnership between you guys happened, I imagine he probably felt a little oil and water.
1: Yeah. It's been fun. It's been fun navigating this for the past 20 years. And, and
0: has it?
1: Oh, yeah. I mean, it's just been such ridiculous. Chicago was the worst.
0: Oh, really?
1: Oh, yeah. Chicago was the worst. And they read me off this list. No Polish jokes. I'm like, first of all, I don't know any Polish jokes. I really don't have any Polish jokes, but now that you brought it up, entertain me. Give me some Polish jokes.
0: Uh-huh.
1: And he didn't have any good ones.
0: Now that you brought it up.
1: Yeah. But he was a homosexual. And he was he's very sensitive.
2: You're not going to be on that.
1: Very, very, very sensitive.
0: Oh, no. This is Texas, man.
1: Yeah, but we just let it fly. It's all good, man. I mean, what?
3: Nothing.
2: No.
1: There's nothing wrong with homosexuals.
2: No, just calling him out there.
1: But I didn't say his name.
2: No.
1: Did I say his name?
2: No, you did not.
1: Did I even say what radio station he might be on?
2: No.
1: Nope.
2: No.
4: It's so rare, John, for anybody to even go that direction with people. You're just stating a fact. You're not openly denigrating the guy. But that's instinct for people. We're trained. We don't say that anymore, right?
1: What percentage of the population is homosexual?
0: That's a good question.
1: I think it's about 2. And I think they make about 50% of the noise.
5: Both of those numbers are accurate, by the way. They are. Sorry. 1.7 is the number you're looking for.
1: And is there a noise filter?
5: I don't think there's a noise meter.
1: All right. Speaking of Chicago, left-hand Louie, good morning. What have you got?
6: Got a guy who's selling a collection of cars. It was his father's who passed away.
1: Mm-hmm.
6: He wants to sell all of them. It's a 69 Ferrari 365 GT 2+2. It's a black car. It's restored. 64 Alfa Romeo Spider. 69 Dodge Dart convertible with, I believe it's got a 440 in it.
1: Good.
6: 64 Jag E-Type convertible, restored, black car. 69 Cadillac Series 62 convertible. The white car that's restored, 69 C10 Fleetside, and a 13 Porsche 911.
1: What's that Ferrari worth? Some of them are worth 300, some of them are worth a million, and I forgot the specs in that.
6: I think a couple hundred thousand, maybe 200.
1: So it sounds like you just rattled off $500,000 worth of cars, roughly.
6: Probably.
1: All right, I'm gonna have my guru call you. That handles that weird left-handed stuff like that Alpha and the Jags, and get him in touch with him and help y'all get to work. Thank you.
2: Left-hand Louie in Chicago.
1: Left-hand Louie in Chicago. We don't know if he is straight or not, and we don't know if he was a program director in a previous life.
3: Nope, we don't.
4: Are we sure about that guy?
1: We're never sure about anybody.
4: I don't remember ever hearing that, but I mean, I believe it.
1: Did you watch the video on our YouTube thing of me negotiating with the Saudi guy that is repping the royal family on the group of Jaguars? We bought the cars.
3: Oh, wow.
1: After 8 months of negotiation. I mean, it's like a Chinese fish market. It just wouldn't end. And then he brings us all the titles, and they're all stamped for export because they sent them to Dubai, restored them, brought them back, didn't straighten the titles out. So, here's what we're going to do. Here's what we're going to do. I'm going to pay for half the cars now, give you the money. I'm going to take possession of the cars because this is going to take a year to recon these cars.
3: Sure.
1: And then as you work these title problems out, we're going to start paying for the rest of them one by one. Or we'll just do it in two chunks, 25 and 25. Other than that, you've got to send them all back to Dubai because they can't be sold here. I need my money. I need my money. Why? I need my titles. So we've made a deal there. And I called a friend of mine up in St. Louis that is good with restoration and recon. And I said, Gary, I don't have time to jack with these cars. Here they are. I think they make money, but it's a lot of work. And he called me back and he said, let's do it. So we're partnering them. So the good thing is we got the deal done and I don't have to jack with it.
3: Perfect.
1: Because the jacking with it part's a big pain in the ass. We have some cars that I dug out of Arkansas last week. Guy had two M6 1988 BMWs, a 1972 3.0 CS with a race motor, and a 1992 or 3 BMW M3. And I'm queer for 80s model M's. I want one of each. I got an M3 out there. Now I've got two M6s, and I need an M5. And then I'll have it.
2: Then you're good?
1: Nope. three different colors. So I'll have to start swapping people to get

0: three of the same colors in the M3, M5, M6.
1: What's the color you want?
0: I don't care.
1: Really?
0: White or black or red. I don't really care. I just want three of the same. And when I get that lined up out there, you'll know that those are going to be there a while.
1: That's your little...
0: That's
1: your
0: my thing. Gay thing,
1: yeah.
0: Right?
1: Yeah.
0: It's just everybody's queer for something.
2: So many sound drops.
0: And that's what...
1: Oh, that is. That's a definite mark right there, yeah.
0: Yeah.
3: I was just thinking the first good one I've heard in you know...
2: And it was clean. None of us were talking. There's no music.
1: No.
0: Oh, you perfect. Got me good?
1: Oh, yeah.
0: Do you have any...
3: You got you good.
0: Can you show me some good drops that you have of me where you insert on people and makes it sound like I'm saying things?
1: Oh, I mean, you know, there's plenty. When the collar's on, a female.
4: What age did you lose your virginity?
1: I mean, that's always a great one there, too, yeah. Let's see here.
0: I'm about to bang my stepmom.
1: That was weird. I don't know what you were talking about when you said that.
2: I think I do.
5: Bark like a dog for me.
1: That's a weird request that you have for females. This one's a good one, too.
5: Have you ever had intimate relations with a woman?
1: I mean, it's an important question.
2: How about Tommy Lee? Do we have any regarding Tommy Lee?
1: Oh, yeah, yeah. Let's
2: possibly.
1: See here. Which one you got here? Oh, this one's a good one, too. This is odd.
4: I love bestiality.
1: I didn't know you like that.
2: All right.
4: I like to have sex with horses.
2: See, best See? To bring that out, John.
1: Yeah, yeah, it's always good. This one's a weird one.
0: I'm a ram.
1: When you're an animal all of a sudden.
0: But I never liked to have sex with horses. That's not true. Now, I do remember a time when there was a guy, a barely American, that was working in a barn as what they call a groom, right? And a horse feeder water thing is like a 5-gallon bucket hanging on the wall. And she kept coming, the owner of the stall kept coming in the horse and noticed that the bucket was on the ground turned upside down. And she couldn't figure out how the horse was getting the bucket off the chain and flipping it over in the stall. And so she put a camera up and she saw the barely American took the bucket off the wall, flipped it upside down, would stand on the bucket in bestiality.
2: Wow. Yes.
5: All I could think about is Tommy Lee Schlong.
0: That's See? Right. My name is John Clay Wolf. This is the John Clay Wolf Show. We will be right back. Remember, you can stream us live at jcwshow.com. 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
14: Colleague of mine was telling me the other day about how their Instagram feed is filled with videos, most of them kind of funny, about how grandparents and friends tend to bulldoze new parents out of the way to get to see their baby. Now, as a dad of three daughters, I know how life really does become all about them the moment those kids are born. But I also know parents are still people, too, who need their own attention beyond being mom or dad. And moms, in particular in those early years, can feel especially invisible in the eyes of other people. So what can you do to stop contributing to what is known as maternal invisibility? Women we spoke to said these two things were the most helpful. When people stopped to ask how they could best support them, number one, or when they took the initiative to handle certain tasks that obviously needed to be done. I'm Dr. Sanjay Gupta, helping you live a better life.
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2: Charles in Denver, Colorado. This is a car everybody can relate to. 2015 Kia Soul with only 155,000 miles on it.
3: Only?
2: Yeah. Is it a stick? I hope it's a stick, and I hope it has hail.
4: Oh, no.
3: No, it's a sport mode, though. You know, you just kind of click it over.
2: So you want 2,000 and I'm 500, is what my guess is.
3: Pardon me?
2: I'm going to guess that you want 2,000, and I know that I'm 500. Am I right?
3: Okay.
2: Okay, what?
3: Okay, Where do we sign the papers?
4: For
2: 500? For
3: 500. 500? No. I thought we went 10,000.
2: No, I said you probably want 2,000, and I want to give 500.
3: It has a brand new engine, less than 10,000 miles on the engine.
2: Keep it. Give it to your niece.
3: Yeah, my daughter doesn't want it.
2: Of course she doesn't, because who the hell wants a mild out, whopped up Kia? That's why I've got to get 500. Whoever put the engine in it should be shot, because that was a very poor life choice to spend the money to put a new engine in a 150,000 mile Kia.
3: Oh, no, Kia did it free.
2: Okay. Well, then pull the engine out and sell the engine. I'm going to tell you, the engine in the car is worth more than the car. So I would pluck the motor and transmission out of it. I would put it on the floor, take a picture of it, put it on eBay or Facebook Marketplace for $1,500 and sell that. And take the car, call the scrappers, and have them crush it.
3: So you want to make a trade then?
2: I'm a 500 buyer. I don't want to mess with any of you. I really want to get off the phone. Okay, bye, Charles. That's just service. Like, lawyers have to do pro bono work. That's pro bono work. If I give 500 and then I tow it and then I sell it and I pay a sale fee, I'm either going to lose 100 or break even. There's no chance of a profit anywhere in that car. The advice I gave him is actually the right advice. Real quick, Artie, you want to give me a motorcycle helmet?
5: Yeah.
2: All right.
5: Guys, I heard one of y'all earlier talk about your parents dropping you off with a trailer at a motocross place.
2: That's correct.
5: And I did my best friend's parents and my parents did the same thing. They dropped us off at 7 o'clock in the morning.
2: Yep.
5: And left us there till almost dark.
2: Yep.
5: And we raced motocross. I'm sitting here looking at a Bell Motostar that has a sticker in the top of it of 1970.
2: You've been drinking?
5: I'm 67. Pardon me?
2: Have you been drinking this morning?
5: No.
2: Okay, because it sounds like you're a little tipsy.
5: Look, man, I had a motorcycle wreck in 2023, and I'm on pain pills. Okay. A lady pulled out in front of me, and... What the hell can I say?
2: Did you have your Motostar helmet on when you wrecked?
5: No, I had a HJC Ghost Rider helmet on when I had the accident. Plus,
2: I would love to take
5: nylon jacket with
2: padding. I would love to have your helmet. I'll hang it on the wall in the Walnut Springs Roadhouse, our honky tonk bar and grill. 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We'll get you the address, and I'll put it up there with a plaque. Send us a picture of you laying there on the ground with your wreck, too, and we'll put it under the helmet.
5: I don't have a wreck.
2: All right. We'll be right back.
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13: Colleague of mine was telling me the other day about how their Instagram feed is filled with videos, most of them kind of funny, about how grandparents and friends tend to bulldoze new parents out of the way to get to see their baby. Now, as a dad of three daughters, I know how life really does become all about them the moment those kids are born. But I also know parents are still people, too, who need their own attention beyond being mom or dad. And moms, in particular in those early years, can feel especially invisible in the eyes of other people. So what can you do to stop contributing to what is known as maternal invisibility? Women we spoke to said these two things were the most helpful. When people stopped to ask how they could best support them, number one, or when they took the initiative to handle certain tasks that obviously needed to be done. I'm Dr. Sanjay Gupta, helping you live a better life.

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8: Well, you want to talk about mixed emotions?
9: Sure.
8: My former father-in-law passed away this week.
9: Oh, I'm so sorry.
8: So my daughter's granddad.
9: Yes.
8: And I cared about that guy more than I should have.
9: Lars?
8: No, former father-in-law.
9: Okay.
8: From my first marriage.
9: Okay. Oh, okay. I thought you meant Lars.
10: I forgot all about the former. Yeah. Right.
8: Yeah. Okay. And he died. And I actually had a moment with him. There's a litigation. I don't want to get into that, but yeah. There's a litigation going on, and I pulled the record on it. I had my assistant call the courthouse, pull it, and I read it, and I was like, oh, wow. I knew it was out there. And I got in the car and drove to his house that morning early, knocked on his door, and I hadn't seen him in person. Well, I hadn't seen him in person in a little while, but I was like, hey, man, this is going to kill you. I just told him.
9: Okay.
8: He's 87 years old. I know him well.
9: Right.
8: I said, this is going to kill you. And I said, you don't have anybody to help you with this. And I'm worried about you. And
9: that's nice.
8: Then we talked for about 2 hours. And he died. It was about 3 weeks ago.
9: Oh, wow. This is recent.
8: Yeah.
9: Okay.
8: I mean, he was 87 years old. Yeah, you die when you're 87 years old. But the stress of that deal, I was like, you ain't going to make it through this. Because I've been through stuff like this.
9: Yeah.
8: Legally in the depots and all that stuff. I said, you,
9: The whipping
8: yes. is going to get you. And he's gone.
9: Mm. I'm sad.
8: Yeah.
9: Sorry for you.
8: But it was interesting. I don't mean, you know, some guys out there can probably relate. Like, they miss their father-in-law more
9: yes.
8: than they miss their ex-wife.
9: Yes.
8: Or for mother, sure.
9: Yeah, or mother-in-law. My case.
8: Mine was not. I mean, my ex-mother-in-law is fine. I liked her. But yep. this guy was a mentor of mine. This guy, he didn't have any sons. He had one daughter. And he's a big business guy. And he taught me a ton. And going back through, I mean, he used to call me, you know, meet me at the airport at 7 o'clock. I was in college. He'd call me back. Oh, dress like you mean it. You know.
9: I got you.
8: He talked to me like a dog a little bit. But I respected him so much. I did everything he said for the most part. And we'd jump on his jet and fly to Cleveland. And he owned a company called Anderson International that they'd had for 40 years and sit in on a board meeting and come back. And then they owned Traders Village.
9: Yep.
11: Mm.
8: And I was, you know, he would drag me around and show me behind the scenes.
9: That's interesting.
8: He was teaching me to be his replacement. We were sitting in Houston one time in a meeting in Traders Village. I was about 25 years old. He's like, you better be nice to this guy because he's going to wind up replacing me. And I was like, whoa.
9: Oh, what?
8: So I was taking that seriously.
9: Yeah.
8: Seriously. And now I can tell you also, when we got divorced, he turned on me like a bad dog.
11: Yeah, it's his daughter.
8: Yep. Mm-hmm. But, you know, I just, and that's what I wanted to go tell him that morning, is how much he really taught me, and how much he really meant to me, and we got it out, and I told him why I was mad at him too, because he had so much money, he was always like leery of this, and like everybody wants something from him, right?
9: Well,
8: I'm like, dude, I've made it, I'm good, I'm more good than you even know.
9: I need nothing.
8: There is
9: from you.
8: Nothing that I need from you,
9: right?
8: At all.
9: That's cool.
8: But I want to help you.
9: It's nice to come from that point.
8: But I want to help you. And the reason, part of the reason I'm as good as I am is because of things you taught me.
9: Sure. That's, what a legacy.
8: So it was really, you know, and when I left that morning, I called my real wife. Sure. And she said, how did it go? And I said, if he dies tomorrow, my conscience is clean.
9: Good.
11: Yeah.
9: Good, good, good.
11: That's what I was going to say. That was cleansing.
9: It's so rare that you get a chance to do that.
8: Right.
9: Most of the time people go, I'll get around to it. I'll call him. I'll send him to you. We'll get together. And it never happens.
8: Well, dude, I've been trying to call him for about 2 years, knowing that his health was bad, to have that conversation. Hey, what are you doing? He'd always answer the phone. I need to come by and talk to you. Ah, he always come up with an excuse.
9: Yeah, I can't really.
8: This time I just went and showed up at his door and knocked on it. 7:30 in the morning.
9: You're so good at that. I've seen you do that. Not with him, yeah. But with business people before. Yeah. People that won't see you, you just show up at the office.
8: Yeah, I just like, we got to talk. Because I think this is my last chance to talk to you. Yeah. And I got some stuff I want to get off my chest.
9: Awesome.
8: And it was good. Good. So
5: take the time to actually do it. That's good advice to do.
8: He was car queer, big time. And he'd always call me Henry Ford.
9: That's a compliment.
8: Oh, yeah. No, this guy believed in me, and he was always watching. Dude, when I was 20 years old, like 21, I'd be in my wholesale lot working. Sure. And I don't know if we were married yet or engaged, but I would see him get a little...
9: Yeah, I get it. You'd see him at a distance, or see
8: he would be
9: the
8: hiding across the street in the parking lot.
9: Oh, wow! To look to watch you,
8: watching me work.
9: That's wild. That's wild. Literally, an angel.
8: He wasn't no angel.
9: I just mean somebody watching over you with good intention.
8: Absolutely. It was an audition, is what it all was. Yeah. He was trying to see
9: how you worked, whether you worked,
8: He taught. You know my thing with wholesale.
9: Yep.
8: Why don't you sell to the public? Why don't you sell to the public? Why don't you sell to the public? Yep. He had so much experience because they were in the grocery wholesale business.
9: Sure.
8: And then they got in the grocery retail business. And he said, the second you do that, you're screwing your customers over. You go retail, I supply dealers with cars.
9: Sure.
8: For 30 years.
9: Sure.
8: He said, when you go do the retail thing.
9: That makes sense.
8: The car space is a big business. But he said, you're still hurting them down deep. And they won't forget it. And it's going to hurt your wholesale business. You need to be in the wholesale business or the retail business. Don't try to serve both.
9: Stick one or the other.
8: He told me, when you fire people, you know how I never fire people?
9: Yep. We all know.
8: He said, you'll never understand what it really costs to fire people until about 18 months after they're gone.
9: Huh. That's an interesting concept.
8: Mm-hmm. He was just like, you don't realize what those people are doing, what will come up, and people you got to get rid of, even if they're poisonous and toxic. Mm-hmm. You just replacing a key person is a
9: big deal. Don't know how deep the roots go.
8: It's a big deal.
9: Yeah. And you're really good at that.
8: And I remember, one thing he told me, and people ask me all the time, when are you going to sell? Give me the VIN. Why didn't you sell? Give me the VIN.
9: Right.
8: So I'm sitting there talking to him 20-something years ago, and they've got Trader's Village, and it's a big deal, and it goes in Houston and San Antonio. And I'm like, why don't you do a couple more of them and sell it? Why haven't you sold it?
9: Package them up.
8: And he yelled at me. Why the hell would you sell a business that makes a whole lot of money?
9: Right. Yeah.
8: Never heard about that.
9: Because that's just what people do.
8: Right.
9: They just sell.
8: 100,000-acre ranch in Wyoming.
9: Oh, my God.
8: Big cattle operation. We're driving around, and it's like a resort for us kids, right?
9: Sure.
8: And we're driving around in the suburban, and I'm like, hey, man, does the cattle thing, do you enjoy it more when the cattle makes money or loses money? Do you really care, or is it just a tax write-off? Slams on the brakes. Starts screaming at me.
9: Wow.
8: Let me tell you something, boy. This cattle operation is what gives you all a place to play. All this stuff you do, rafting and fishing and flying around, this kid, you're damn right it's a business. Sure. He was like, without the business being right, there is no fun.
9: You're right. Wow.
8: So some of that crap you see in me came from him.
9: I was going to say.
8: Familiar.
9: Absolutely. It sounds so familiar.
8: Yeah.
9: Dude, that's great.
8: But anyway, Gary, I'll miss you. And thank you for your help. We'll be right back.
9: More of the John Clay Wolf Show coming right up. Don't go away. Let's go.
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24: People have started using AI for all sorts of things, but I cannot think of an area where the stakes are higher than your health. First of all, I'll tell you this. I know doctors who have cracked some seemingly impossible cases with the help of AI, so it can be a powerful tool. But AI can also hallucinate, provide bad advice, and be just as confident when it does that. If you do decide to plug any personal medical information into one of these chatbots, you should know that while the companies that created them have robust privacy protections in place, they are not bound by HIPAA, like your healthcare provider is. Whatever the advice presented to you, take it with a degree of healthy skepticism. Always get a second opinion. And remember, if you ever experience concerning symptoms, skip the AI consult and head straight to the ER. I'm Dr. Sanjay Gupta, helping you live a better life.
25: He's got ties. 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
5: And we're back. Doug and Denton, yes, I did race motocross at Moser Valley.
6: Okay, I'm sorry.
5: There you go. Ask a question, get an answer.
7: Boom.
8: Quick.
5: James in Orlando, you've got a wet bike you're trying to get rid of. Does it work or is it broken down POS sitting in the back all faded out?
6: Yeah.
5: Yep. All right, don't want it.
7: Jesus. Wow.
9: You know, that reminds me, we haven't done that, the truth thing in a while.
7: Oh, you know what?
9: Where people just call in and tell us the truth.
7: You want to do it at the end of this segment?
5: Yeah, let's do the truth. So you guys start calling in with your truth. You can set it up.
9: Basically, somebody, you call in, you say what the, you don't say hello, you don't say how you, I love your hair.
5: Save the pleasantries.
9: You don't say yes, save the pleasantries, just get to the point. The truth is, Donald Trump is this. The Dallas Cowboys are this. Make it it's a one-sentence phone call. The truth is what you start off with. The truth is, boom, whatever you think the truth is, and we're going to be gone.
5: 800-800-7234, 800-800-7234, 800-800-RADIO.
10: Truth is that KY jelly can be quite necessary.
7: There you go. That's a good truth.
9: That's
7: right
9: a
7: there.
9: Good one. That's a good one.
5: Okay, while we're waiting on that, we'll read mail from jail for the people to call in.
7: Johnny Cash!
9: Johnny Cash visits us from heaven and brings a letter with him from a jail, from an inmate.
5: 800-800-7234 is the call-in number for the truth bit. It's basically tickets two minute drill.
7: Yeah. Shh. Quiet.
9: We made it up.
5: The truth is we stole it.
9: There you go. But we didn't steal Johnny Cash from prison. Mail from jail. Do it, Johnny.
7: You're good. Yeah, you can. Come on.
11: Hello, I'm Johnny Cash. John, this week's mail from jail entry reads, I've been listening to your show since you started on 92.5. Imagine my surprise when I got booked into Tarrant County and could still listen to your show. Love the car talk, man. I hadn't sold you guys a car, but hey, maybe one day. I wanted to write to you because I will be giving someone a lot of free stuff pretty soon. My wife, Colleen, has got chronic health issues. We need to rehome our pit bull. Gunner has all his shots. He's microchipped, and he'll come with a bag of food, a doghouse, a leash, cages that won't hold him. He just needs a loving home. I'm going to be locked up for a while here on an assault charge. It does turn out that self-defense only flies if you have money for a lawyer. And I'm hoping someone in your circle might be looking for a loving dog. Gunner does still have his nads. Removing them could calm him down a bit, though. He is a brilliant dog. I don't know much about Instagram, but I think you could make millions from him. I'm hoping this reaches the right person. I'll keep listening and being a big fan of yours. Your friend Mars Norton, Tarrant County Jail, Fort Worth, Texas.
7: So how do you find this dog?
9: Right.
11: It's all about a dog. I don't know. Well, he's nearby.
9: Just a random dog.
11: Friends, if you got mail from jail, just send it on down the line to us here at P.O. Box 471517. That is in Fort Worth, Texas. The zip code is 76147.
5: Thank you, Johnny. So I've got, obviously, about 50 callers on the line.
7: Oh my.
5: For the truth thing.
9: The truth?
5: So we're going to burn through it. This will be fun. Guys, skip the pleasantries. Don't say anything. You can say love the show and think you're great. I do like that. Short of that, just do your truth, and we're going to hang up and click right to the next one.
7: All right, meet at the open.
12: I can't tell you the truth because I love you too much, stupid.
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14: Sometimes the truth about how pissed off we are wins.
15: Put aside your selfish male ego and tell the truth.
16: You can't handle the truth.
5: All right, 3, 2, 1. Go. Scott, New Orleans.
8: Yes. The truth is, our breakfast burritos were the best.
5: Okay. Joe in El Paso.
16: If you're patriotic, you're a Trump supporter.
5: Tamara in Gainesville.
17: Truth is, I was the one that chopped off his toe with the axe.
7: Wow. Okay.
5: Sean in Midland.
9: Okay.
18: Yeah, how's it going?
5: All right. No. Nope. Jim in Dallas.
19: Spurs going to win in seven.
5: There you go. Kyle in Houston.
7: The truth, guys.
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5: Philip in Pennsylvania.
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5: 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I missed it. Tommy.
24: Truth is, John Clay Wolf is awesome. Soccer sucks, and Trump rules.
5: There you go. Oh, wow. 50 Arkansas, go. Wait. Arkansas, go.
25: Hey, I've got a...
5: Nope. Brian, go.
26: The truth is, I can't believe you're going to end this show.
5: Well, the truth is, I'm in the middle of a contract negotiation that might save the show.
26: Yes.
5: So yes. Hang tight. And the truth is, our last terrestrial show will be the 27th, this coming up at Gas Monkey Live. And we're going to do that. And it's either going to be our final show or it's going to be our 20th year anniversary celebration or both. But that's the damn truth. John in Kansas City, go.
27: Truth is, Texas was settled by Missouri.
5: Jim in Midlothian, go. I know you. I like it. Jim in Midlothian, go.
28: The fastest motocross rider ever, and it takes a lot of work to get it.
5: Who is? Who's the fastest? James Stewart's the fastest. Meek, go.
29: Hey, John, good morning. Truth is, I'm not gay. My boyfriend's gay.
5: George in Cyprus, go.
30: Truth is, John Clay Wolf is thinking about Tommy Lee Schlong.
5: Sean in Midland, go. Oh, no. Sean, I'm hanging up on you because everybody that I hung up on to get rid of to clear the deck so we could get the truth people in. All right, Crab, old Crab, he is a super fan. Crab, go.
31: Hey, do I have to do the truth is? Yep. Or
5: go.
31: What's your plan for next weekend, dude? It's a Father's Day weekend, and
5: I will
31: have
5: not
31: to
5: be
31: make
5: there.
31: Plan.
5: The not truth is, I'm not going to California next weekend. I lied.
31: Oh, man.
5: Because I'll explain later. Ruben in California, go.
32: Truth is, I'm disappointed you're not coming to California.
5: Okay.
32: To the Jordan Museum.
5: I will. I think. Well, the truth is, I've got to. I'll tell you something better than what we were talking about soon, I think.
7: So stand by.
5: Right. Stand by. Austin, go.
33: The truth is, I'm retiring at the end of the month.
7: All right.
5: From how many years?
33: 23.
5: What'd you do?
33: Insurance, catastrophe response.
5: How old are you?
33: Stuff. Hail. Just turned 68 today.
5: What are you going to do with your time?
33: Probably go up to Walnut Springs and
5: become an alcoholic with the rest of us. That's the truth. We'll be right back.
7: Well, you got time. You got a minute here. Here we go.
5: You know, I'm on this damn fat shot. I changed my fat shot, and I've lost some more weight.
9: Uh-huh.
5: But the truth is, I don't want to drink as much, and it's very disappointing.
9: That's one of the side effects of the GLP-3 that you're on.
5: Yeah, that's easy.
9: Yeah.
5: Have you taken it?
9: Yeah.
5: Are you on it now?
9: Yeah, I lost 8 pounds in about 10 days.
5: The truth is, I'm 205, and when I was a senior in high school, I was 208.
7: Yep. Oh, wow.
9: Yeah, this stuff. Your brother lost 100 pounds.
5: I think my pecker got shorter, though.
9: No, it didn't happen. That didn't happen.
7: Side effect.
9: Side effect.
5: Yeah. That stuff works.
9: Very few side effects of this one.
5: Yeah.
9: You're just not hungry.
5: Yeah,
9: and
5: you're just not hungry.
9: And it speeds you up. It's not speed. It doesn't speed you up that way.
5: What kind of, tell us more about your speed experience.
9: Your heart, it actually increases your heart rate a little bit.
5: The truth is, we got to go to break, dude. Yeah. Then we got another segment that's going to be real short because the truth is, we went over.
7: Yeah, this the truth is, yeah, we're going to the end of the hour here.
5: Oh, then you got the clock all screwed up. Hang on. It is 56 right now.
7: You know what? I do have it.
5: The truth is, you're gay.
7: The truth is, yes. The truth is, not that. The truth is, I did set it 2 minutes too early. We do have a little bit more time. I'm sorry about that.
5: So the truth is that you are a greenhorn rookie and you've never done that.
7: You know what? The truth is, we usually do that at the end of the hour. We did it in the middle or the segment and it screwed me up. Sorry.
0: The truth is, he does this pretty often because he has to a lot.
7: So we got 2 minutes. Okay.
5: That's really why they fired you from the ticket.
7: Yeah, right. No, it was not. Not the truth there.
5: You booked Rob Zombie on a competing station and Catlin fired you.
7: That's
9: Daddy,
7: the truth.
9: How do we spell prick?
5: But guess who fired Catlin? Me.
7: Yeah.
5: About 2 months ago.
7: Yeah, that is the truth.
5: We'll be right back.
0: Bobo here with a real-life truth that you probably should know about. 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
18: How often do you stop to wonder whether you should share something that's revealing, maybe even embarrassing, with a partner, a friend, or even your boss? In her new book called Revealing, The Underrated Power of Oversharing, behavioral scientist Leslie John says doing just that can help you deepen relationships that are vital to your life. We need people to trust us in order to get things like love, friendship, and career success. That's what she told us. When you make yourself vulnerable by revealing something sensitive, it does make other people trust you. In turn, when you ask someone to reveal something about themselves, showing that interest will generally lead someone to like you more. Why? Because people like to be asked about themselves, she says. It also signals that they are discriminating and choosy, but in a good way. I'm Dr. Sanjay Gupta, helping you live a better life.

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2: fit! So this week's Backtracks is Godsmack? I wouldn't know the name of a Godsmack song if God smacked me upside the head.
3: I'm fairly unfamiliar myself.
2: Let's get this started, and then do You Just Lost a Listener, and by that time, okay, the callers will have called in. So, we're going to play two Godsmack songs backwards. So, smack God backwards.
4: This is funny that we're doing this, because you remember there was a time where, like, hey, we don't need to be on a radio station that plays Godsmack. You remember that?
2: Oh, yeah.
3: I thought it was Korn.
2: No, it was Korn.
4: Was it Korn?
2: I was like,
4: okay,
2: if we're on a stick that plays Korn, the customers that come off of that for the cars are pretty crappy.
4: Yeah.
3: We discussed this earlier today, Turley and I, and he made a pretty good point. You know, to be honest, Korn, Godsmack, what's the difference?
2: One's religious, maybe?
3: I don't think so.
2: Is Godsmack religious?
3: No.
2: Oh, they're not?
4: No.
2: Okay, I misunderstood. Okay. Let's
3: they're like if Chris Cornell was really, really pissed off all the time.
2: I have a theory, and I've heard nothing, but us playing this Godsmack songs backwards are going to sound exactly like they would forwards.
3: You may be right.
2: Cut one. There's one. Cut two. Sounds just like, I mean, I don't know what they're saying when they're playing it forwards. It really sounds like they're, okay. So 800-800-7234, 800-800-7234, 800-800-RADIO is the call-in number. Call in, guess these two, the names of these two Godsmack songs that we're playing backwards. And you will be able to go to jcwshow.com, click the merch button, and pick anything on there for free.
4: One thing.
2: Have you had people want more?
3: Yeah, yes. Last week.
2: Yeah. Oh, God. Oh, Godsmack. And then we also will be sending him a CD from Born Late Records.
3: I got music from Born Late Records, yeah. The reason we're doing it is Robbie Merrill, who I've seen on a lot of music stuff around for years now, co-founder of the band, bass player, was born this day in 1963 in Lawrence, Massachusetts. And you can't imagine how popular Godsmack are in Boston.
2: Boston, cut one. Cut two. Man. Who sings Rollin', Rollin', Rollin'?
4: That's Limp Bizkit.
2: Okay.
4: Yeah, not the same.
2: Okay, so.

0: access to a lot of cars, mm-hmm. and I ain't going to show up with something that you might think I got. I'm going to show up with something that is going to beat your ass.
1: Oh, you know
0: for
1: what?
0: Sure.
1: He should show up on the 27th, the Gas Monkey Ice House.
2: Yep. Perfect.
1: F6 will be there. Maybe race that. I don't know about that, but
0: I'm not going to race that because if I'm going to do him talking smack, I'm going to just get a new ZR1.
1: Oh God!
0: It'll kill anything he's got.
2: Yeah,
0: a Tesla Plaid will probably kill anything he's got.
3: Yeah,
0: new ZR1 is that the fastest car there is? On a
1: muscle,
0: on
2: new
0: a
2: new manufacturer,
0: a quarter
2: yeah.
0: mile in yeah. a quarter mile.
2: New manufacturer, I'd say.
0: It didn't have to be new. But I'm just saying, if I just grab a car from the auction, sure. go down to Texas Motor Speedway, beat the hell out of homeboy, get his car for free, wouldn't I just grab a ZR1?
1: Yeah.
0: Yeah.
1: Why not?
0: Hey, man, you know how to get a hold of us, obviously, because you already sent us a note. Do it. Do it. Do it. No balls, right? Do it.
4: You just lost a listener.
0: So if you get my car, you'll get a $150,000. No, what are those things? $150,000? $180,000?
3: Yeah.
0: Yeah. And I bet you're $10,000. Dollar hoop sled with a blower hanging out the side, and your old lady that's on her third set of boob jobs.
5: Oh my God.
0: You can keep her, but I'm going to take your car. Then I'm going to burn it.
2: Damn.
0: There's no balls in this room. You're right.
1: Oh,
0: okay.
1: Man.
0: The two songs Godsmack, Run Backwards. What are they? Cut one. Cut two. Sean in Houston.
6: I stand alone and keep away.
0: Bobo, is there any way you screwed up on these names?
2: How dare you, sir?
0: Okay, no, Sean, you're
2: of course
0: wrong.
2: Not.
0: Kevin in Pennsylvania.
7: Yeah, is it Straight Out of the Line and Awake?
2: There yes. you go, boy. Now, I'm surprised. And you know I do this, John, because like I'm all about the day in classic rock history. We learn a little something, but I wasn't sure if anybody would get these or not. I've also listened to quite a bit of Godsmack over the week, putting this together.
0: Yeah.
2: You know what Godsmack is?
0: No.
2: If you ask me,
0: is
2: my
0: it the
2: opinion.
0: The devil's music?
2: Nope. Godsmack is Metallica meets Alice in Chains.
0: Let's get Satan on the air with us to explain what the hell it is we're listening to.
1: That we do need to have Satan, because he knows. I mean, I'm sure he's a bar part of this.
0: He's probably their manager.
1: Yeah.
8: Yeah.
0: Hey, Satan.
8: You know what's funny, John? You've got, and I've been around you guys. I mean, we're not personally friendly. We're not all familiar. But, you know, I've been watching Turley work since he's a teenager. You know, great athlete. Strong work ethic. You know, really good in the radio biz. A lot more insightful than he looks.
0: Okay.
8: J.D. Ryan. Consummate professional.
0: Oh, God.
8: Oh, he's on time. He looks good. Love the hair.
0: Time.
8: Love everything. Everything about you. This is your big star.
2: Thank you. Thanks, Tim.
8: Bobo's got to go. I don't know what he thinks he knows about heavy metal and hard rock music, if you'll call it that. Godsmack is a coven, is a fraternity of beautiful musicians trying to share their idea of what the world seems like. That's all. There's no Alice in Chains meets Metallica. What the hell would that look like? God. Freaking Bobo. You know? I'm glad he's not here right now, because I sure as hell don't want to try and fight him, but man.
0: Yeah, he's a scrapper.
8: How do you spell dumbass?
0: No.
8: So I don't know how you spell it, but you pronounce it Bobo.
0: No, you don't.
1: How did you come up with a name for that band, Godsmack?
8: Godsmack?
1: Yeah, where did it come from? Well, where did it come from?
8: What would I like to do this morning?
2: Smack God. Yeah.
8: How would you disguise that?
2: You would say you do it backwards. You dope God smack.
8: This sounds dumb in my tone of voice, but ding, ding, ding, ding, ding,
2: no,
8: ding.
2: No, thanks.
8: J.D. Ryan's got you. So smart.
2: I tried.
8: And you're looking pretty good today.
2: Thank you very much.
8: You're a damn attractive man.
2: Stop it. I don't want the devil to like me any way, shape, or form.
0: Satan, I was complaining that program directors didn't get enough hate mail on us lately. And I guarantee you, from my 20 years of doing this, that this will get more hate mail than anything we've done in a while. And it's
2: why?
0: Not going to affect anything. Oh, just because when you touch on religion.
2: Okay.
0: And
2: we've been doing the
0: devil. No, but we're hey, I'm fine with it.
2: You're okay.

0: can fade this heat.
1: Yeah. All
0: right. But it's just the sensitivity. The Bible beaters, the big ones.
1: Yep.
0: They're going to take the time to email the PDs.
2: Right. Well, just tell them. Just remind them that I'm not really real.
0: Okay.
2: Jesus. And that ought to cover you.
1: Yeah.
3: It's a character.
2: You're welcome.
0: I'm fine. That transvestite thing in Pennsylvania was tough. Well. 800-800-7234-800-800-RADIO. I've got a question.
1: What's that?
0: How many bars, when we come back, I want you to answer this.
1: Okay.
4: 12.
0: I don't drink enough.
1: You don't drink enough?
0: For my personal preference, no.
1: Okay.
0: But I've got how many bars in out here in Walnut Springs,
1: okay,
0: in this area,
1: uh-huh,
0: how many bars do you think that I have? Bars, like a place,
1: bars,
0: a bar where you sit down and have a drink.
1: Place.
0: A place that is set up for public or personal private consumption,
1: okay,
0: of alcohol. A quote-unquote bar. And I'm counting the little one downstairs.
1: Oh, okay.
0: That's the only one that's iffy. Okay. Because we do sit there and drink quite
1: sure.
0: often in the evenings.
1: Place you sit and drink.
0: And we have our liquor around there. So I'm going to double that. That's a one.
1: That's a one.
0: And I want you to count them up during the break. When we come back, I want to hear how many y'all think we have.
1: Got it.
0: Oh, Dial Deal's next?
1: Yep, it is next.
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12: If you are struggling with substance abuse, alcohol, pills, whatever it may be, first of all, it's nothing to be ashamed of. We know addiction is a brain disease, and we also know getting into recovery can be tough. Also, in case this helps, I want to tell you about a new study out of Harvard School of Public Health, which found that spiritual belief, the idea of a steady religious practice, had a protective effect from addiction. Experts we talked to told us there were probably a few reasons why this might be the case. Number one, excessive drug and alcohol use would not be the norm in a religious community, and people want to fit in. Two, a belief in a higher power provides people with hope and solace, great foils for addiction. And three, and I think there's some merit to this, regular attendance in a faith community also provides connection. Just like in AA, camaraderie and social support is often what you need. I'm Dr. Sanjay Gupta, helping you live a better life.
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1: Hey, Dan, sorry I hung up on you earlier. The reason I hung up on you earlier is because I didn't even want to talk about a 130,000-mile Mustang, a 2017 that you want 15 grand for. It's too much. You want too much.
2: Oh, come on.
1: You just want too much?
2: Yeah.
1: Why you want
2: how
1: so
2: much? How much is it worth? Is it?
1: You tell me. You know. You've already. Have you taken it to a dealership yet and gotten a trade-in bid?
2: No. I came to you first. I want to check Craigslist, but I came to you first.
1: Probably half of that. It's got 130.
2: I don't know. Maybe 1250?
1: It's got 130 on it. What year is it?
2: It's got life, though. 2017.
1: I haven't even thought about it. Like, I didn't even think about it. Like, I didn't waste my time thinking because I knew it was too high, so I didn't
2: y'all
1: think.
2: Like it.
1: Now you're
2: y'all
1: making me it. Think. I'm going to like
2: y'all
1: it. 130,000 nice. Miles. That's like dating a 78-year-old woman that tells you she's ready to go party. She's got a lot of life
2: left.
1: Yeah. Yeah, it's right there on the edge of a major organ malfunction.
2: The cougar.
1: I'll give 10 grand.
2: 1250.
1: What'd he say?
3: 1250 okay. is what
1: 1250.
3: He wants.
1: I'll give 10 grand.
2: Okay. I'll check it out. I mean, I'll send you pictures.
1: Go to GiveMeTheVin.com. So he happily came down from 15 to 10,000. Mm-hmm. So they just, when pre-K asked them what they want for him, they just hit him higher than hell.
3: Yep.
1: Well, I can tell you, if you give pre-K a really real number, then the odds of getting on the air are a hell of a lot higher. Dave, a 14 Lexus LS. Wait, it was IS?
4: IS.
1: What color?
4: IS 350. Black with red interior.
1: What did he say?
3: Something with red interior. What color?
4: It's black with red interior.
1: And it's got 50,000 miles. How nice is it? Is it hail damaged?
4: No. I've had the car for probably 5 years. I've probably put 3,000 miles on it in 5 years. It's in my garage.
1: Did you buy it before COVID prices went up or after?
4: You know, I bought that pre-COVID.
1: Okay, so you bought it half-assed right. It's a 2014, right?
4: Is it correct.
1: All-wheel drive or two-wheel drive?
4: All-wheel drive IS 350. 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
1: 15 grand? Oh, it's F-Sport. That's good.
4: Car's immaculate.
1: So is it an ISF? It's a real F-Sport or an F-Sport like with the badge and a little bit of trim? There's two versions.
4: It's the all-wheel drive. It's got the F-Sport options, yeah.
1: But does it have the F-Sport horsepower?
4: I think it's like 307 horse V6.
1: This will answer my question. Does 15 grand buy it?
4: No.
1: What buys it?
4: No. I was kind of calling to get an idea what you thought I might be able to get for it. It's immaculate.
1: Kind of hoping to kind of think about it. Kind of. What buys it?
4: I gotta have over 20.
1: Okay, so he knows. All right, so if 20 grand will buy it and it's nice, please go to GiveMeTheVin.com. 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But I need to see the pictures and a VIN number. 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Thank you, Dave. 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
11: We've talked a lot about measles over the past year, but mumps has largely flown under the radar, even though it's been making a bit of a comeback as well. That's because fewer people are getting the MMR vaccine, which stands for measles, mumps, and rubella. The vaccine's been around for decades. It is effective. It is safe. What makes mumps outbreaks difficult to contain is that symptoms usually don't appear for 2 to 3 weeks after someone's been exposed. And that can make it hard to pin down where that exposure took place. And someone who is infected can transmit the virus to someone else before they are symptomatic. If you get sick, which could manifest like a run-of-the-mill respiratory virus or the telltale swelling of your cheeks and jaw, all you can really do at that point is to treat the symptoms and also isolate yourself so you don't infect anyone else. I'm Dr. Sanjay Gupta, helping you live a better life.
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3: In his neighborhood of a rich people. Yeah, sort of stealing from his friends.
4: Uh-huh. And it's one that guy was just talking with the comedian about binging.
3: Yep.
4: I can't do that either because I'll forget. I've gone back to episodes like, I don't remember watching this one. Oh, yeah. already seen this.
3: Next one. If you tried to watch Yellowstone and you never hooked in like three episodes in, Dutton Ranch is better than Yellowstone.
5: Yeah, it's gotten weird really fast.
3: It moves faster. It grabs you in quicker. Because, like, I didn't get into Yellowstone for the longest time because the first season I had to kind of barrel through it to make myself fall into it. But this is definitely a Yellowstone extension, and it's better than... Actually, if you take 1883, Yellowstone, the first two, the old ones were better than Yellowstone.
5: Yeah, yeah.
3: Out of the four Yellowstone films, this is... Yellowstone's the worst, and not that it's bad. Really. Now, but if you take the Rangers, the Casey one, what's that called?
4: Marshals.
3: Marshals, that's the worst. That didn't even count.
4: No.
3: It's just no good.
5: It's a total departure.
3: It's just no good.
4: Yeah. They take the basically same premise, and they've kind of flipped it a little bit, where the characters, they've changed like the...
3: There's no Beth, there's no John Dutton, there's no show.
4: Correct.
6: There you go.
4: But the mother is kind of like the father was on Yellowstone. They're kind of just melding it.
3: Oh, you're really giving this thing a chance, aren't you?
4: Yeah, yeah.
3: See, I haven't even given it a chance. I'm 1.5 episodes. I was like,
6: Landman? You watched Landman?
3: Landman's great.
6: Yep.
3: Love it.
6: Good.
3: Forbes magazine, Gloria Moncrief is on the cover. It's really weird. I don't know her real well. I know a lot of her family. But she's on the cover of Forbes magazine, and she literally is Demi Moore in Landman in real
6: really?
3: Life. Yeah.
6: Wow.
3: It's interesting.
6: I love that.
3: She inherited this huge company, and she's about 38, I think. And she's flying around on a 737 all by herself.
6: Jeez.
3: And nice. She's the new Landman, and she's drilling a super well in the swamps in Louisiana. Crazy amount of
6: money. That sounds familiar.
3: Taking ridiculous risk. It's so honest.
6: Just like
3: wow.
6: The show.
3: Yeah. And her family's against her, saying you're going too deep, going too hard. It's just all this drama.
4: But how many bars does she have?
3: That's a good point.
6: Makes you wonder.
3: She might not have as many bars as I have. You know, and I just thought about this. I really don't drink liquor much at all. And when I order beer, I just get it in the can. I don't know why I have so many bars. Did you come up with? Did you try to count how many bars we have out here in Bosque County?
6: I think I may have the number. I may not.
3: Okay.
6: Four. I've got downstairs at the downstairs here. Right. If you're counting that one.
3: Yep.
6: Upstairs at the GMT V Garage. That's a beautiful bar. Then you got Walnut Springs Roadhouse.
3: Right.
6: And you got the Bosque Cantina.
3: Okay.
6: That's four.
3: Bob, what do you got? Did you try to count how many bars are out here?
5: I think I stopped at three.
3: What about you, Terrell? Did you think about it?
4: I've got six because you've got
5: six.
4: One at the house up the...
3: Big one.
4: Yeah,
3: huge.
4: Big, huge.
3: Ridiculous.
4: One.
5: I forgot about the house, man.
6: I was thinking of places you can sit down and buy a drink.
3: No.
6: Nobody buys a drink up at the house.
4: And then, did you mention, you said you mentioned the one downstairs, right? I don't know if that's close. It's got bar stools. That's kind of what I'm...
3: And
4: it's
3: we use it as a bar.
4: Yeah.
5: Well, see, that's what I was thinking, downstairs... And then the what do you call it? The plaza,
3: the pavilion?
5: The pavilion.
3: If that ain't a bar, I don't know what is.
5: Right. Downstairs, the pavilion.
6: The shooting range.
5: And up here.
3: Yeah.
5: But you guys don't drink up here very often.
6: You do.
4: There's three here.
5: I didn't say that.
4: Three at downtown. So Cantina, Roadhouse, and then the
3: Roadhouse has three.
4: Oh, yeah, that's true. There's one upstairs.
3: There's one in the steakhouse.
4: There's three just there.
3: Oh. There's three at the Roadhouse. There's a ridiculous one on top of the garage in the saloon.
5: Beautiful.
4: Yeah.
3: There's one at the cantina. There's five, and there's three out here. So there's eight.
4: Eight bars. And you don't, it's not like you're just sitting there all the time just drinking.
3: No.
4: Like that.
3: What is my, and then the one at the house that I built outside, that's got 10 bar stools, 12 bar stools. I looked up, it finally clicked for my junior in high school. We look out the other night at midnight, and these are 12 people out there in the back bar at the house. I'm like, yeah. So we graduated from hamburgers and Coca-Cola's birthday parties to he has all of his friends over using dad's stuff.
6: Sure.
4: Oh, was there a tap there and everything?
3: Yeah, okay. But they weren't drinking. I didn't see any drinking, but I was like, yeah.
4: That's good. He knows not to tap.
3: But I don't know what my problem is with bars. Why do I always want to? I just like people, and I like everybody.
6: You like people more than most radio people that I know. You really do. You like to talk to them. You ask questions, and I just don't.
3: Right. Because that's really what that is you're building a place for people to gather and enjoy and hang.
6: Exactly. You really, really like that. When listeners come up and you engage, man, I'm just like, how does he do that? I mean, it gets wearisome.
3: It's worrisome or weirdsome?
6: Wearisome. Mm. Like, be tired.
3: Well, I meet them down at the garage once a month for cars and coffee.
6: Yep. You engage?
3: At 9, and then we go on a drive. I kicked that off for the summer. It's going to get too hot.
6: Yeah, makes sense.
3: So we're going to stop until the fall. But, yeah, I don't know what it is. There's something about sitting at a bar and having a couple of beers and talking to people. I just really like it.
6: You really
4: do. Do you go to, if you're in out of town, just go to a bar?
3: But it's kind of weird, like this saloon. Like, I built this big bar, and I'm up there by myself, and I'm like, where are the people?
6: Well,
3: I mean, that bar's big, JJ. That's a commercial bar.
6: That is, I've often said, and mark my words, I think Taylor Sheridan will shoot a scene in that bar someday. Because it's a small town, but it's a giant bar.
3: And
6: beautiful,
3: it's gorgeous.
6: Gorgeous.
3: That room is
6: crazy
3: not
6: beautiful.
3: Dead awesome.
6: It looks like a movie
3: and
6: set.
3: And people are like, who decorated this? I'm like, I did.
6: Yep.
3: Who figured all this out? I was like, I designed it all, and Amy Houston went and found it all.
6: Found everything. Put it all together.
3: And I took all these pictures of all these different bars all over the country and said, let's find this wallpaper. I want to copy this bar. And she'd bring me back stuff like, nope. And the tiles on the ceiling and all that. But
6: just
3: yeah.
6: The bar itself is a piece of art. It's beautiful.
4: But do you visit, like, cool bars that did, you know,
6: trendy,
4: yeah, trendy, or just hole in the wall bars too.
3: Oh, yeah,
4: it's kind of cool to do something like that. And there's a bar showdown,
3: yeah, sure, in Fort Worth,
4: yeah, Fort Worth, which
3: that's a comfy place,
4: yeah, it's a hole in a wall. But you go in and you meet some interesting people, you see some interesting stuff there, and it's just kind of
3: there's one out here in Bosque. If you leave Walnut and go to Cranfield's Gap, it's called the Horny Toad. You haven't been there yet, have you? Mm. Yeah, it's a great drive. It's about 25 minutes there and 25 minutes back, and you'll feel like you're on a real vacation. Yeah, it's good. I don't know what it is. It's kind of weird. But I was thinking about this. I was like, this is odd. I've got some kind of problem.
6: It's not a problem. You like people. It's not a problem. And people go to bars.
3: All right.
6: And it's very social. Has been since the...
3: But I like talking to people, but I hate it when they want something.
6: Yeah. Mm.
3: And so many of them want something.
6: I can see that.
3: You've got to cut that out quick. Yeah. So if I'm with people that are there for a real reason, just to hang and talk, I love it.
6: Yeah.
3: But about you can catch an angle about 3 minutes in. About 3 minutes in, here comes the angle.
6: Hey, man, have you ever thought about...
3: Boom, I'm out.
6: Me and my uncle
3: I'm
6: have
3: out.
6: Got this.
3: See ya.
6: Yeah, bye.
3: Hey, we got to shut this place down. Bob, can you get him out of here? After I like do that three times, like, you got to go.
6: Yeah.
3: This is my relaxed time. And we're not taking business pitches, and I'm not looking for partners, and I'm not looking for new things to do at this time in my life. I got too much to do.
6: That's
3: why I'm sitting here trying to chill out.
6: Right.
3: And I'm glad chilling out with you, but if you're going to hit me up, later.
6: See ya.
3: Is that mean?
6: No, not at all. That's absolutely that you're putting up good barriers from people.
3: Yeah.
6: I talked to Cuban when Cuban came on years and years ago.
3: Let's not compare me to Mark Cuban.
6: I'm not, but I'm saying people walking up and pitching him stuff.
3: Yeah.
6: He said, I had to have people by me at all times to keep the people away from pitching.
3: Right.
6: He goes, you get in an elevator. And somebody goes, I'm Mark Cuban. Dude, I've got this great idea. This is really going to make you some money. He's like, I've got somebody for that.
3: I can tell you, there was a caller that called in two weeks ago, and he asked me a pretty interesting question, an intricate question, about how do you handle this situation at the dealer auction. And I told me where he was, and I'm looking to grow in that area. And I was in his office last Thursday in New Jersey.
6: Mm, damn. Okay. Well,
3: and I went to his auction last Thursday and stood over his shoulder for an hour and a half, and we're probably going to make a deal.
6: So that worked.
3: Yeah. So yeah. That's
6: every
3: how
6: once
3: to,
6: in a while.
3: Show me what you got, what you can do, and you email, great. But, I mean, I'm always looking for something. But I've got this great science project, and I developed how to make gasoline out of water. I'm cool. I can't wait till you get rich. But I'm not the guy.
6: Yeah.
3: All right, we'll be right back.

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4: So, Turley, back to bars real quick. Do you have a bar, a haunt that you stop at on the way home once a month just to hide from your wife?
5: No, not the only time I hide from the wife.
2: Hide from the wife.
5: If we're on vacation, I'll like say, hey, I'm going to go to the bar. And she's like, I don't want to go to the bar, so I'll just get away and just
4: find it. How does she say it?
5: I don't want to go to the bar.
2: Well, that's going to get you in
4: wife,
2: trouble.
4: Wife, if you're listening, that was a hell of an impersonation.
2: That was Michael.
6: That doesn't sound like
4: your. What was your bar to go hide from your whatever?
2: When I was married back into a girlfriend's, the Big Apple Cafe in Euless/Fort Worth.
4: Over by the office?
2: No.
4: Euless?
2: No. Euless, Texas.
4: We're in North Richland Hills.
2: Oh, right. I'm talking about years ago when I drank.
4: Oh, okay.
2: 20 years ago.
4: No, I'm saying it's over by. It's over by our office now.
2: Yeah.
4: Euless is two exits down.
2: Yeah.
4: Okay.
2: Close. But that was a cool bar. The Dallas Stars would hang out there. The night that they won the Stanley Cup, almost all the players were at the Big Apple Cafe.
4: You know where I go when I'm in L.A., and I haven't gone in a while, but my hole in the wall is Chez-Je, which is right there in Santa Monica, and it's a hole in the wall. It sounds fancy, but it's not.
2: It sounds really fancy.
4: Not fancy at all.
2: Chez-Je.
4: Chez-Je. And it's right across from Santa Monica.
2: The pier.
4: Billy Bob's Goliath TV show?
2: Yep.
4: Do you remember the bar he hung out in?
2: Sure.
4: That's it.
2: No.
4: That's it.
2: Oh,
4: and that little
2: really?
4: Blue Wave hotel that he stayed at right next door.
2: Oh, wow.
4: Yeah. If you're if you want a hole-in-the-wall bar with a good steak, not fancy, but just that's Chez-Je.
2: Chez-Je.
4: Okay, I when we lived out in Burleson, I used to go by On the Border on the way home because they had cold schooners. They're out of business. They're closing them all down.
6: Because
4: it's on the bug, man. It's like on the roach. I went recently. I was like, I'm out of here.
2: Yep. They closed them all yesterday.
4: Yep.
7: That was a good On the Border location, too.
4: That was a good one. But the one like over in Bryan River was terrible. Yeah. Nasty.
6: Yeah.
4: Ghetto.
7: I know. They had one like that in Wichita Falls.
4: Red drink.
2: Stop.
7: Just add vodka.
2: Stop.
5: Good one in Cali, too. Off by the Walk of Fame, the Frolic Room.
4: Yeah?
5: I got wasted there and walked out and ended up busting. You see this mark on the top of my head right here?
2: Yes.
5: Yeah, that's happened from leaving the Frolic Room, yeah. Got knocked down and hit my head.
4: We do have a video going up at noon central today right after the show, and it's of me going to Cleveland and buying 220 cars from one dealership that was covered in hail.
2: Oh,
7: it's greatest bar ever, man. Appaloosa, Denver.
4: Yeah,
7: except the big bar, everybody talks politics. It's a big, rough, rowdy house.
4: Greatest bar ever that we're working on to make it the greatest bar is Walnut Springs Roadhouse in Walnut Springs, Texas.
7: You ought to check it out. There.
4: It's starting to look good inside.
7: You're getting there.
4: We just
7: there.
4: Need to get our promotions back up. Couple of quick hits. Guy in Fort Worth or Everman, Texas, hires a fella, gives him $100. To have sex with his wife.
2: What?
4: She likes it rough, and she wants to reenact a rape.
2: Okay.
4: Guy breaks in, tackles the wife, tries to rape the wife. She beats his ass. She didn't know. It was the guy trying to get his rocks off.
2: Jesus.
5: Oh, my gosh.
4: So rape by proxy, basically.
2: Yeah.
4: The rapist got off with 10 years probation. The guy that hired him to do it, life in prison yesterday. Life in prison.
2: Because he hired somebody to break into his house and
4: beat up his wife and rape her.
2: Fake rape.
4: Not fake.
2: Well, okay. You're right. Because
4: it wasn't fake.
2: She didn't know.
4: The jury, 20 minutes.
2: Life in prison.
4: 20 minutes life in prison.
7: She had no opportunity to consent.
4: What else do you have in the news, boss? I think I just trumped all your news.
2: No, you didn't. Speaking of Trump, after a brief legal skirmish surrounding the big UFC fight this weekend at the White House, it's going to be tomorrow night on the lawn, by the way. U.S. District Judge rejected a request to block the event. Why are they blocking the event? Come on. It's the 250th anniversary.
4: UFC fight at the White House lawn, 250-year anniversary, is pretty damn redneck.
5: It's some white trash,
1: dude. Very white trash.
2: Way redneck.
4: Very white trash.
2: It's the first of
4: many. Why don't you do it at your country club if it's not white trash? Do it at the White House? Go ahead.
2: It's the first of many high-profile events, actually, celebrating the 250th
4: anniversary. Who's playing? Skinnerd?
2: No. The people that dropped out are huge. People like half of Milli Vanilli, they dropped out.
1: Oh, God.
2: Yeah, Young MC dropped out.
7: Did you say the people who dropped out are huge?
2: Huge.
7: Vanilli's huge?
2: No.
7: It ain't even Milli.
2: It's a joke.
7: Oh, okay.
4: But they
7: carry on.
2: Thank you. But Zach Brown is still going to be there, and he's proud to do it. Cut number one.
6: Man, I'm there for the troops, man. I'm there to honor America. I'm there. This is patriotism, not politics. I love this country. I love all the people that have sacrificed so that I can live my American dream, and that everyone that lives here gets a chance to do that if they work hard, make the right decisions. So it doesn't have a place in politics for me. There's going to be like 8,000 active service members that are going to be there. I'm a massive UFC fan. I've watched every single UFC probably multiple times. And it's history, man, getting to be part of American history, man, having the first sporting event that's on the lawn of the White House. I mean, it's an honor.
5: This song's going to be played at a UFC fight?
2: The chicken fry.
7: So he's singing the national anthem.
5: Oh, okay. I thought he was performing.
2: Okay. He's singing chicken fry.
5: I mean, that's just odd mix right there. It's just an odd mix.
7: You know what? But it's legal, and elections have consequences, and who's president? And he likes the UFC, and it's his damn birthday. And it ain't illegal. The judge tossed it out.
4: Wait. We've only got 4 minutes. Let's crank.
2: How about Sharon Osbourne? She's very upset, all upset about her son, Jack. Read some of the online comments. They're talking about doing this AI Aussie live event where it's obviously not Aussie, but it's going to be an AI event. She got very upset about some of the things that people said. Cut number 10.
8: It's too soon / disrespectful after his passing. He's being kept on digital life support. It's a cash grab and exploitive. His legacy should stay tied to his music and his live performances.
9: Cash grab. I'm not asking you to come. I don't want your money. I don't need your money. For somebody to turn around to me and say I'm doing a cash grab. For 10 years, we have been exploring it. Yeah. And the thing is, I don't have to justify. What did they think we're going to do? I'm going to hawk my husband around selling weed killer on an ad or selling cigarettes or beer. Do you think I'm going to do that? No.
4: There you go.
2: One more. Got room for one more. New trailer's out for the movie. I'm so excited for this movie. Disclosure Day is open this weekend. Steven Spielberg got a lot of pushback saying, is the government telling you stuff? Is that what you're trying to tell us? Cut number 14.
10: I am much more inclined now than I was when I made Close Encounters to really believe that we're not the only intelligent civilizations in the universe. I used to say to myself, wouldn't it be wonderful if all of this turned out to be true? I'm now thinking, wouldn't it be wonderful for people to know all of this is true?
11: Disclosure Day. Now in theaters.
5: You gotta be kidding me.
2: What do you mean kidding you? Dude, seriously.
5: He's trying to feed into this now?
2: The military has come out with this. Everybody has come. Airline pilots, military pilots.
12: Oh, it's true, baby. We're here.
5: Oh, is the alien here?
2: Oh, are you an alien?
12: Hey, your alien friend, Mama Dabalabagus.
2: I didn't know Dabalabagus.
12: Mm-hmm. Ramadan said we done talked 4 weeks ago. What's the matter? You drinking again?
2: Yeah, I'm drinking again.
12: Damn.
2: I'm sorry.
12: Yeah, that's true. Steven Spielberg told me he took me to have a cheeseburger.
2: You had a cheeseburger? Mm-hmm.
12: At a Sonic in Van Nuys.
2: Oh.
12: You know, I thought he was living high.
2: Nobody noticed, right?
12: Have you been to Los Angeles lately?
2: I have.
12: They got some good grub out there.
2: They do, yeah.
12: I hate myself for spending so much time in New York City.
2: You look like you put on
12: how much
2: weight.
12: Pizza can you stand?
2: I was going to say, you put on some weight.
12: Damn.
2: Yeah.
12: But, you know, they do deliver to the Andromeda system now. You call Domino's.
2: Oh.
12: Mm-hmm. You get 30,000 days or less. Oh, it's free. And that's some damn good pizza.
1: That's 30,000
12: damn good pizza.
2: Damn good pizza.
12: But I like the Sonic in Van Nuys as well. You know what I like?
2: What do you like?
12: You can get yourself something like a mixed cocktail, soda pop.
2: Oh,
12: soft.
2: Yeah.
12: Soft.
2: Soft drink.
12: Something like a cherry Coke.
2: Sure.
12: You know, or a sweet cherry lime.
2: I wouldn't.
12: Right?
2: Yep.
12: And pour that full of vodka and make a hell of a drink.
2: I'll
12: drink it all the way back to outer space. You can get drunk to the bejesus belt.
4: Are you?
12: That's what we aliens do anyway.
4: Hey, real quick, what's this Urban Meyer is never going to recruit in a state again?
5: Oh, hold on. Let me play that real quick. That up against the clock. Five.
13: When I was head coach of Florida, we played around in Louisiana, and we get to the dance floor with a great player, and then he wouldn't come. So I said, enough. We're not. I'm not flying into Louisiana again. I'm good. There's enough good players around Georgia and Florida that I'm not going to go beat my face against the wall and go in Louisiana. Now, I know Nick Saban went in there and got some players, but that was a whole different level game that I was not willing to go do.
7: I'll bet it is. He sounds like he means it, too.
4: 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Everybody else, see you next week.
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6: How often do you stop to wonder whether you should share something that's revealing, maybe even embarrassing, with a partner, a friend, or even your boss? In her new book called Revealing, The Underrated Power of Oversharing, behavioral scientist Leslie John says doing just that can help you deepen relationships that are vital to your life. We need people to trust us in order to get things like love, friendship, and career success. That's what she told us. When you make yourself vulnerable by revealing something sensitive, it does make other people trust you. In turn, when you ask someone to reveal something about themselves, showing that interest will generally lead someone to like you more. Why? Because people like to be asked about themselves, she says. It also signals that they are discriminating and choosy, but in a good way. I'm Dr. Sanjay Gupta, helping you live a better life.
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17: Making sure your kids get enough sleep. It's one of the most important things you can do for them as a parent, and yet it's often overlooked. Not only does sleep in the early years set the stage for mental and physical health, it also creates the foundation for how one sleeps later in life. That's according to the National Sleep Foundation. Now, that organization recommends 14 to 17 hours a night for newborns, 12 to 15 for infants, 11 to 14 for toddlers, 10 to 13 for preschoolers, and 9 to 11 for school-aged children. When it's age appropriate, start by talking to your kids about why sleep is important. It helps their body grow, helps their brains learn, helps their mood stay steady. Don't underestimate the importance of a routine. You can even narrate what you're doing step by step to help them along the way. I'm Dr. Sanjay Gupta, helping you live a better life.
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0: Life with Dr. Sanjay Gupta.
1: 20 years ago, the average attention span was about 2.5 minutes. Today, it's just 47 seconds. Pretty disconcerting. That's according to new research out of UC Irvine. But really, this isn't our fault, at least not entirely. We can blame technology and the world around us. Attention, it turns out, is not an unlimited resource. You only have so much of it to give. Start paying more attention to what times of the day you seem to be at your mental peak. Try to knock out the more complicated stuff during that time. It's also important to take breaks every so often so you can more easily lock in when you're trying to concentrate. One expert said, even trying to visualize where you want to end your day with everything all wrapped up or with tons left to do, that can act as a real motivator. I'm Dr. Sanjay Gupta, helping you live a better life.
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7: 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I'm Dr. Sanjay Gupta, helping you live a better life.
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8: How often do you stop to wonder whether you should share something that's revealing, maybe even embarrassing, with a partner, a friend, or even your boss? In her new book called Revealing, The Underrated Power of Oversharing, behavioral scientist Leslie John says doing just that can help you deepen relationships that are vital to your life. We need people to trust us in order to get things like love, friendship, and career success. That's what she told us. When you make yourself vulnerable by revealing something sensitive, it does make other people trust you. In turn, when you ask someone to reveal something about themselves, showing that interest will generally lead someone to like you more. Why? Because people like to be asked about themselves, she says. It also signals that they are discriminating and choosy, but in a good way. I'm Dr. Sanjay Gupta, helping you live a better life.
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6: Making sure your kids get enough sleep. It's one of the most important things you can do for them as a parent, and yet it's often overlooked. Not only does sleep in the early years set the stage for mental and physical health, it also creates the foundation for how one sleeps later in life. That's according to the National Sleep Foundation. Now, that organization recommends 14 to 17 hours a night for newborns, 12 to 15 for infants, 11 to 14 for toddlers, 10 to 13 for preschoolers, and 9 to 11 for school-aged children. When it's age appropriate, start by talking to your kids about why sleep is important. It helps their body grow, helps their brains learn, helps their mood stay steady. Don't underestimate the importance of a routine. You can even narrate what you're doing step by step to help them along the way. I'm Dr. Sanjay Gupta, helping you live a better life.
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5: 20 years ago, the average attention span was about 2.5 minutes. Today, it's just 47 seconds. Pretty disconcerting. That's according to new research out of UC Irvine. But really, this isn't our fault, at least not entirely. We can blame technology and the world around us. Attention, it turns out, is not an unlimited resource. You only have so much of it to give. Start paying more attention to what times of the day you seem to be at your mental peak. Try to knock out the more complicated stuff during that time. It's also important to take breaks every so often so you can more easily lock in when you're trying to concentrate. One expert said, even trying to visualize where you want to end your day with everything all wrapped up or with tons left to do, that can act as a real motivator. I'm Dr. Sanjay Gupta, helping you live a better life.
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8: A Better Life with Dr. Sanjay Gupta.
9: Breast cancer is the most common cancer among women in the world. And according to a new study out of the University of Washington School of Medicine, an estimated 3.5 million cases a year are expected by 2050. Now, the good news is we've gotten so much better at screening, earlier detection, and cutting-edge treatments in many countries, including here in the United States. 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
1: We've talked a lot about measles over the past year, but mumps has largely flown under the radar, even though it's been making a bit of a comeback as well. That's because fewer people are getting the MMR vaccine, which stands for measles, mumps, and rubella. The vaccine's been around for decades. It is effective. It is safe. What makes mumps outbreaks difficult to contain is that symptoms usually don't appear for 2 to 3 weeks after someone's been exposed. And that can make it hard to pin down where that exposure took place. And someone who is infected can transmit the virus to someone else before they are symptomatic. If you get sick, which could manifest like a run-of-the-mill respiratory virus or the telltale swelling of your cheeks and jaw, all you can really do at that point is to treat the symptoms and also isolate yourself so you don't infect anyone else. I'm Dr. Sanjay Gupta, helping you live a better life.
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7: Breast cancer is the most common cancer among women in the world. 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
8: 20 years ago, the average attention span was about 2.5 minutes. Today, it's just 47 seconds. Pretty disconcerting. That's according to new research out of UC Irvine. But really, this isn't our fault, at least not entirely. We can blame technology and the world around us. Attention, it turns out, is not an unlimited resource. You only have so much of it to give. Start paying more attention to what times of the day you seem to be at your mental peak. Try to knock out the more complicated stuff during that time. It's also important to take breaks every so often so you can more easily lock in when you're trying to concentrate. One expert said, even trying to visualize where you want to end your day with everything all wrapped up or with tons left to do, that can act as a real motivator. I'm Dr. Sanjay Gupta, helping you live a better life.

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7: A Better Life with Dr. Sanjay Gupta.
8: How often do you stop to wonder whether you should share something that's revealing, maybe even embarrassing, with a partner, a friend, or even your boss? In her new book called Revealing, The Underrated Power of Oversharing, behavioral scientist Leslie John says doing just that can help you deepen relationships that are vital to your life. 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
7: Breast cancer is the most common cancer among women in the world. 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
17: Breast cancer is the most common cancer among women in the world. And according to a new study out of the University of Washington School of Medicine, an estimated 3.5 million cases a year are expected by 2050. Now, the good news is we've gotten so much better at screening, earlier detection, and cutting-edge treatments in many countries, including here in the United States. But even here in America, black women have a death rate from breast cancer that is 40% higher than white women, a disparity that exists despite our world-class treatment infrastructure. So what can you do to lower your risk? Eat less red meat? Try your best to manage your blood sugar and your weight? Exercise is really important. Cut back on drinking, quit smoking. And remember this, you should start getting mammograms. At what age? 40. That's when you should start. I'm Dr. Sanjay Gupta, helping you live a better life.
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1: There's a brand of rock and roll fueled by headbanging, caffeine, adrenaline, and maybe a shot or two, generally delivered at ear-splitting decibels, clothed in something so tight you can tell what they're packing, and sporting an entire can's worth of Aquanet. The hair is big, the music is loud, and it's known the world over as old school heavy freaking metal. I'm Dee Snider, and coming your way are killer cuts from Kiss, UFO, Skid Row, and tons more, including a huge load of your requests. Do I know how to rock your ass over what? The correct answer is yes, sir. It's time to get in, sit down, shut up, and start banging. This is the House of Hair. So let's get things underway with a man who went to Washington to fight for your right to listen to censor-free music, John Denver. All right, I'm not going to play John Denver, but he did join me along with Frank Zappa all those years ago to argue on your behalf, and he was a hell of a good guy. But right now, the House of Hair is kicking off with Twisted Freaking Sister. You're along for the ride with me on the House of Hair. Sing it, me! I want to rock!

a hell of a pair. Yes, I'm talking to you, ma'am. That was Axe helping me host your weekly rock and roll party right here on the HOH. So, I love it when you tell me what you want to hear. Your requests are a huge part of this show, and it makes my producer's job a lot easier. Slacker! This request comes from Ava Burke in Webster, South Dakota. Young Ava listens on Power 106.3. Here are her words. Dee, I love listening to your show every weekend. Unlike most 13-year-olds, I am a huge fan of everything metal. I especially love the ballads. That's why it would make my day if you could play Road to Nowhere by the Prince of Darkness. Thanks so much, Dee. You are literally the best. P.S. If you choose to play my song, please play it before 10:30 because that's my bedtime. Okay, doing my due diligence, I looked up the time when the HOH is played in Ava's area. Oh, who am I kidding? I had my show writer look it up, and it is currently well before her bedtime. And by the way, Ava's mom and dad, how about letting her stay up past her bedtime once a week so she can hear my entire show? Come on! All right, as far as ballads go, this one rocks a bit harder than most. Please enjoy Road to Nowhere by Ozzy Osbourne, extra loud, on the House of Hair.

0: our folks on the house on a regular basis. Izzy D. Snyder and HOH may only be on the air once a week, but houseofaironline.com is on 24/7. Drop by to make a request and buy a newly designed house t-shirt. All right, I'm back in a few. One more thing, check out this message from me before you hit the head.
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0: Hey everybody, it's me, D. Snyder, host of the HOH. So how many times have you said, if there was only a way I could get D. Snyder to record a personalized video message for a friend, family member, or coworker? Survey says, never! But now that I've used my mind powers to plant the idea in your brain, let me tell you about Cameo. Cameo is a free app that allows celebrities to make personalized video messages. All you gotta do is book the Cameo video, tell me some basic info on who and what the message is for, and voila! Your favorite Rockstar Air personality, that would be moi, will record a message that will delight whomever you give it to. I've done birthdays, anniversaries, proposals, congratulations, award presentations, get well soons, graduations, motivational messages, and more. 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So go to cameo.com, put my name in the search engine, and check out the hundreds of rave reviews and messages I've done. 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
15: 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I'm D-Sider with yet another cool metal tune for you.
16: How cool is it, D?
15: Way cool, Junior. Now assume the position and be ready to bang right after the 20-second intro. Here in my house, people, it's the House of Hair.

0: 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And that was Motley Crue with Dr. Feelgood. Nice. 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All right, I need to take a quick crap. I mean, break. But keep your grimy hands off that dial. The House of Hair will be right back with my request of the week. And it's a good one. Stick around.
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15: A better life with Dr. Sanjay Gupta.
16: If you are struggling with substance abuse, alcohol, pills, whatever it may be, first of all, it's nothing to be ashamed of. We know addiction is a brain disease, and we also know getting into recovery can be tough. 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Experts we talked to told us there were probably a few reasons why this might be the case. Number one, excessive drug and alcohol use would not be the norm in a religious community, and people want to fit in. Two, a belief in a higher power provides people with hope and solace, great foils for addiction. And three, and I think there's some merit to this, regular attendance in a faith community also provides connection. Just like in AA, camaraderie and social support is often what you need. I'm Dr. Sanjay Gupta, helping you live a better life.
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0: That is slamming you into the closest wall, then stealing your eyeliner. This is the House of Hair. Ain't life grand? This is Dee Snider, and I'm jumping right back into this hot mess with my official request of the week. This week's fame and glory goes to TJ and Nola, who listens to Bayou 95.7, The Rock of New Orleans. I love that station. So why this song? Here's what TJ had to say. D, I want to hear this because we should honor Ronnie James Dio for all the great metal he produced for the world. TJ, you are correct, sir. We should, and I do honor Ronnie on a regular basis. In fact, I'd say that no one on the radio honors him more than the House of Hair and I do. So let's get to it with Heaven and Hell by Black Sabbath here on the House of Hair Bangers. Ta-da!

0: Cats with Aerosmith and Sabbath. This is the House of Hair. I'm Decider. 1 hour is down, but not to worry. I'm going to do it all over again. So do whatever it is you do when I take a commercial break. I don't want to know, because another full hour of the house is coming your way in just a few.
1: The House.
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0: Whipping it out and laying down the metal. This is the House of Hair. I'm D. Snyder, and you've just been snared in my sticky hairsprayed web of the old school stuff. Coming at you this hour are Quiet Riot, Dokken, Motorhead, and more. But first, I'm going to kick this mofo off with my third degree. Here's how it goes. I play three in a row, and you figure out why I choose them. And I'm going easy on you this week. Anyone who's ever been in a relationship will get this one. Was that a hint?